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9: Bottom of the fifth, 4-0 Gwinnett. Garrett Bauman back to the mound for round number five. Bottom of the order for the Bats, Francisco Urbaez grounded to short back in the second, first pitch, and Bauman delivers a strike. Bats Radio at BatsBaseball.com, the Kentucky Wild inbox. Mentioned Will Benson's moonshot home run earlier. The 0-1 is inside. A ball and a strike. It came on Tuesday. Our friend Jeff emailed in. Speaking of moonshots, at a book by Alan Shepard and Deke Slayton. Bought a copy, learned afterward it happened to be autographed by Alan Shepard in Little Battle Mountain, Nevada. Bouncing ball foul, third base side, 1-2.
12: You learn something new every day, don't you?
9: Alan Shepard of playing a little golf on the moon fame. Jeff also said, speaking of the moon, and I had heard this, but in case folks are interested, a lunar eclipse tonight, 96.2% totality. It'll peak at 12:12 a.m. The 1-2 to Urbaez, swing and a miss. He chased one in the dirt. It's picked up by the catcher Hanley, throws to first in time. Strikeout 2-3 for the first out of the inning.
12: 12:12 a.m.?
9: That's probably not one that I will see.
12: I was going to say, you might see it.
9: No. Doubtful. Here's P.J. Higgins. He struck out swinging in the third. Thanks as always, Jeff. Great stuff. Linda checking in with us from Toledo, Ohio again tonight as well. Appreciate that. Bats Radio at BatsBaseball.com, the Kentucky Wild inbox. Higgins takes a strike. Tomorrow night. 40 minutes later, 7:15 first pitch, approximately 40 minutes later. Lefty Kent Emanuel for the Bats. Righty Reynaldo Lopez will make a rehab start from the Braves for the Stripers. Swing and a miss by Higgins, 0-2. Our coverage will start at 6:45. We'll be over on Talk Radio 1080 tomorrow night, so note that. 1080 tomorrow night. 0-2 to Higgins. He swings, and it's a fly ball into left. Coming in is the left fielder Azokar, makes the running catch. For the second out. Two outs for Dominic Patelli, who singled to right back in the third. Tomorrow night, Pat Kelsey bobblehead night here at the ballpark. First 2,000 fans will get the Pat Kelsey bobblehead, the U of L men's basketball coach. He'll be here to throw out a first pitch.
12: Rumor has it, he may show up in this booth.
9: That's right. We might get a chance to talk to him tomorrow night as well. First one to Patelli. Ground ball right side to his right. The second baseman, Conley, backhands. Jump throw to first in time. Nice play by Conley. Derek Jeter style, and the inning is over. The bat's gone in order in the fifth. We head to the sixth. Stripers four, bats nothing on Sports Talk 790.
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9: Sixth inning. 4-0 Gwinnett. Strike one on Maverick Hanley. Zach McCambley got the final two outs of the fifth, back out for the sixth. The 0-1 is down and in. One ball and one strike. Hanley 0-2 is grounded to second, is grounded back to the mound. So finish the thought about tomorrow night. 5:30 gates open. Dollar beer, 5:30 until first pitch. Fireworks after the game. Hope to see you out here. Woody Williams, Gold Star Family Night as well. The 1-1 popped up. Foul off of first, out of play. Well into the seats. 1-2. We'll check some scores coming up around the IL and the big leagues. An abbreviated big league slate tonight, but a full slate of IL action. 1-2 pitch to Hanley. Low, 2-2. They're in the top of the seventh in Worcester. The Red Sox leading the Scranton-Wilkes-Barre Rail Riders 7-1. Yankees, Red Sox, AAA. Bottom of the fifth in Indianapolis. The Columbus Clippers with a 5-3 lead over the first place Indians. Bottom of the fifth in Durham. Bulls and the Norfolk Tides are tied at 2. 2-2 to Hanley. He swings and lines one into center, sinking quickly. It's down for a hit. Allen came sprinting in, but realized he wasn't going to get there. Pulled up and played it on a bounce. Hanley is aboard for the first time tonight. Ninth hit of this game for Gwinnett. And here's Luke Williams. 2-for-2, a double, an RBI, a run scored. All of that in the second. Reached on an infield hit and stole second in the fourth. Righty against righty. Bottom of the fifth in Charlotte, the Knights with a 2-0 lead over the first half champion Memphis Redbirds. Bottom four in Rochester, the Red Wings and the Buffalo Bisons tied at 3. Swing and a miss by Williams, strike one. Bottom of the fourth in Jacksonville, the Jumbo Shrimp with a 4-1 lead over Nashville. The Sounds with just one hit thus far. Bottom of the second in Des Moines, the Iowa Cubs 1, the Omaha Storm Chasers nothing. Just underway in St. Paul, the Toledo Mud Hens have taken an early 1-0 lead over the Saints. Williams takes low, a ball and a strike, and they were postponed due to rain in Allentown tonight. Lehigh Valley and Syracuse, they'll make it up as part of a doubleheader on Saturday. Reds off tonight, open the series at Wrigley Field tomorrow against the Cubs. 1-1 to Williams, swing and a miss, 1-2. Big league scores. Bottom of the fourth in the Bronx. The Astros lead the Yankees 1-0. Bottom four, New York. The Brewers leading the Mets 4-0. Bottom of the fourth in Atlanta. The Braves a 1-0 lead over the Dodgers. Top of the fourth in Toronto. The Royals 4 and the Blue Jays 0. 9:45 in San Francisco. The Giants host the Diamondbacks. And two big league finals in D.C. The Nationals beat the Rockies 7-1. 1-2 to Williams. Swinging a fly ball into right. Backing is the right fielder. Onto the warning track. Kind of spinning around. Marte hangs with it and makes the catch for the first out of the inning. Hit pretty well by Williams. It kept carrying back, but Marte able to go back and make the play. Hanley holds it first. One on, one out to the top of the order. And Jim Jarvis, he's 2-for-3 with a double. And a final in St. Louis, the Cardinals defeated the Orioles 7-5. That's everything around the IL and the big leagues tonight. Righty against left-handed batter here. First one to Jarvis, a strike on the outside corner. With Jim Kelch, I'm Nick Curran in the GE Appliances press box from Louisville Slugger Field. Stripers lead the bats 4-0. We're in the top of the sixth, third game of this series. Bats try to end a three-game skid. Winnette looking for a fourth straight win. The 0-1 just off the plate outside. A ball and a strike on Jarvis. Carl Blanton back in the studio tonight. McCambly ready. 1-1 pitch. Outside. Two balls and a strike. Gambly from the bell. 2-1 pitch. Chopped to first and a foul ball. 2-2. Jarvis, originally an 11th round pick of the Tigers in 2023, out of Alabama. Roll Tide. San Diego native. College in Tuscaloosa. I bet that was a bit of an adjustment.
12: Oh, yeah.
9: 2-2. Bouncing ball to second. Fielded by Brito. Head high. Fires to the bag one. Patelli spins. Throws. Not in time. Jarvis runs well. Stays out of a double play. The force of Hanley at second goes 4-6. Jarvis runs at first on the fielder's choice. Two outs for Jose Azokar. A walk. A sack fly. He grounded out his last time in the fourth. Officially 0-for-1. Jarvis traded to the Braves for righty Rafael Montero at the deadline last year. Righty against righty. First one to Azokar. Bouncing ball up the middle. Brito near the bag at second. Fields it, steps on the bag, and that ends the inning. One hit, one man left. We head to the bottom of the sixth. Stripers 4-0 on Sports Talk 790. 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
4: First pitch of the bottom of the sixth, a slow roller just past the left side of the mound off the bat of Jay Allen the second. He sprints to first, no play, and an infield hit for Allen. Top of the order for the Bats. Third hit of the game for Louisville. Allen aboard for the first time. And here's Juan Brito, 0-for-2, has struck out and flied out. Garrett Bauman back to the mound for his sixth inning of work. First one to Brito is low, ball one. Action in the bats bullpen. Jared Lyons, the right-hander, is up and throwing. Pitching out of the pen, at least for this week. Turn and throw to first, diving back in safely is Allen. Allen can certainly run. We've talked about it. Two steals in as many tries with the bats. The black oven mitts on each hand. A good lead over there at first. The 1-0 doesn't go. Pitch down and into Brito. Two balls and no strikes. The pitch, bounce to the right side. Conley fields it, moving to his left. Jump throw to second. Got him at second base. What a play by Conley. This time Conley moving to his left. Out in short right, a jump throw the other way to second base, and he's able to force Allen. What a play. Very close at second base. Allen called out. The force goes 4-6. Brito runs it first of the fielder's choice. One out.
5: The call was made out there by Trevor Daniger, but the other umpires underneath didn't agree.
4: They did not. That's exactly right. Here's Noelvi Marte, 0-for-2, a strikeout and a ground out. First pitch, a broken bat flare out into short right center. It's down for a hit. Brito had a way to make sure it was going to fall. He scampers to second. Marte's first hit tonight. He's now hitting 9 straight with the bats. 2 on, 1 out, and here's Michael Chavis has walked and has grounded out, and all of a sudden, with one swing, and Chavis certainly capable of it, the complexion of this game could instantly change. Bauman ready, first one to Chavis, swing and a miss. He was trying to right there.
5: This is the perfect guy to get it done right here.
4: It is, and he was attempting to make it happen. Took a big cut, but came up empty. Strike one. The 0-1. There's a swing and a high fly ball down the left field line. It hooks foul toward the Cupcake Clubhouse bar there. Down the left field line. Nothing in two.
5: Okay, he got it in the air. Now we need to straighten it out, hit it a little bit straighter. Hit it a little bit further.
4: Chavis out of the box and back in. 0-2. Swing and a miss. Gone on strikes on a pitch down. 2 outs in the inning. 7th strikeout for Bauman. Here's Will Benson. 1-for-2. He doubled to left his last time in the 4th. Reminder, the next time you visit Louisville Slugger Field, if you're looking for a more premium experience, be sure to try the club level, a suite rental, or the brand new all-inclusive Whiskey Thief backstop. 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BatsBaseball.com for more information. First one to Benson, misses inside, ball one. Benson homered here on Tuesday. Well, as we said earlier, a moonshot, if you will, to right center. The 1-0 bounce foul, first base side, one ball and one strike. to step out and now back in there. Bauman ready, the 1-1. Inside, under the hands of Benson. Two balls and a strike. Leo Balcazar waiting on deck. If Benson could reach, Balcazar would represent the tying run. 2-1 pitch. Fouled back just over the net and just under the upper level down to our left. Two balls and two strikes. Bauman from the bell. 2-2 to Benson. Fouled it right off the left foot of the catcher. Hanley, and it looked like it may have popped up like off his foot, and he caught it. At least he tried to sell it that way. Count holds 2-2. He tried to. I think it hit his foot, then the ground, and kicked up, but he tried to say, oh, right off my foot. That's an L. Home plate umpire said no. 2-2 pitch. Low to Benson, and the count full, knocked down by Hanley.
5: Had that actually happened, that would have been a heck of a play.
4: It would have been highlight worthy.
5: And review worthy if we did that kind of thing here.
4: That's right. Action underway in the Gwinnett bullpen. Bauman bearing down on 90 pitches. The righty ready. Payoff to Benson. Low ball four. And the tying run will come to the plate. Yoel Piops, the righty, loosening in the Gwinnett pen. So Brito to third, Marte to second with Benson at first. They're loaded with two outs for Leo Balcazar. 0-2, a fly out and a ground out. And now the catcher Hanley going to the mound to get together with Bauman. Just the second walk allowed by the right-hander tonight. Loads the bases and brings the tying run and Balcazar to the plate. We've talked about it a ton. Bats 5 grand slams this year, and if Balcazar could come up with one right here, this game would be tied. That would be a heck of a way for his first AAA home run.
5: Wouldn't it, though?
4: Righty on righty, the pitch. Balcazar takes a strike on the outside corner. Obviously, any sort of base hit here would be huge to get the bats likely a couple of runs and cut the lead in half. The 0-1. Balcazar lines one into center. Coming on the center fielder, Espinosa has to play it on a bounce. It got by him and rolls toward the warning track. Two runs are in. Here comes Benson all the way from first. Balcazar into third standing. It's a one-run game here in the sixth. 4-3 Gwinnett. Got down. Espinosa was kind of in between on it. A hard hit ball off the bat of Balcazar. And then it just bounced right by him and went to the warning tracker right between his legs. It's going to be an RBI single. They're only going to give him one RBI on the base hit. Know about that. Kanakoa Teixeira, the Gwinnett manager, headed to the mound, and we get a pitching change. It'll be a two-run single. There we go for Balcazar. The other run scores on an E8. Balcazar goes to third on the air. So the tying run at third, two outs, a pitching change here in the bottom of the sixth. Piops coming in. We'll come back with more in a moment. This is Bats Baseball on Sports Talk 790.
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4: New pitcher on for the Stripers is the right-hander Yoel Piops. The 32-year-old native of the Dominican becomes second Gwinnett pitcher of the night on in relief of Garrett Bauman. Misses outside to Francisco Urbaez. Ball one, Urbaez 0 for 2. A ground out and a strikeout. A one-run game. 4-3 Stripers here in the bottom of the sixth. Bats have a man at third. The tying run with two outs. The 1-0. There's a ground ball to third. Charging it to field and Williams. Throws to first in time. That ends the inning. But the Bats score three. Two of them earned. We head to the seventh. And back to Jim Kelts. The Stripers 4 and the Bats 3 on Sports Talk 790.
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5: Well, a good bottom of the sixth inning has gotten the Bats right back in this game against Gwinnett in search of their first win of this series. It's now 4-3 in favor of the Stripers. We go to the seventh inning, and a new pitcher on for the Bats is the right-hander Jared Lyons. He replaces Zach McCambly and becomes the third pitcher of the night for the Bats. He gets David McCabe to lead things off, the switch-hitting first baseman of Gwinnett. He's 0-for-3 in this game, 5-for-12, including a home run in the series. First pitch from Lyons, a strike. Next one, a ball, one ball and one strike. Lyons started the year at AA Chattanooga. Called up to the Bats for the first time on the 3rd of June, sent back near the end of the month to Chattanooga, and then back up here a month ago on the 26th of July. He delivers. McCabe takes it up and away, a ball. It's two balls and a strike. Well, the Bats this year in 9 games and 5 starts, Lyons 1-5, ERA 5.12. Here's a swing and a miss by McKay. Big cut there. Didn't get it. Two balls and two strikes. Double A Chattanooga this year. Lions also part-time starter, part-time reliever, 4-3. ERA there, 3.74. He delivers it 2-2, and it misses outside. Three balls and two strikes. 4-3, Gwinnett. We're in the top of the seventh. And Lions rocks and fires, and McCabe takes it inside for ball four. So the first batter faced by Lions draws the free pass. It's the fourth given up by Bats pitching tonight. And the leadoff man aboard. Zach McCambly, who relieved the starter Brandon Williamson, who is starting on a rehab assignment from the Reds tonight. McCambly, 1 2/3 of no-run, one-hit baseball. No walks, no strikeouts, and he gives way to Lions. Works now with the Major League veteran Kyle Farmer, right-handed hitter. Swings and rips one toward the shortstop. Nice short hop pick by Patelli. Goes to second for Brito and Juan, and back to first to Chavis, who had to stretch to the right field side of first base, but he did so successfully, came up with the ball, kept his foot on the bag, and that's a 6-4-3 double play. Nicely worked there by Patelli to field that ball and Chavis to save it from being a throwing error.
4: Yeah, that was incredible all the way around. Patelli on the bounce. McCabe had a way to make sure that ball was going to land, so he was kind of caught in between and made it easy to get him at second base. And then, as you said, on the turn, Chavis having to kind of do a timber there down the right field line to make that catch.
5: He really has played. He's played as good first base as he did when he was playing a lot over third.
4: He's been really good.
5: Swing and a miss here by Espinoza. Lisandro Espinoza tonight, nothing out of one. He's walked twice. The double play, the second of the night, turned by the Bats. And a twin killing in the first, twin killing here in the seventh. Here's a swing and a miss. Espinoza down on strikes, and it turns out to be a very quick inning for the right-hander Jared Lyons. Three batters thanks to the double play, and out go the Stripers. Stretch time on this Thursday night. Gwinnett 4, Bats 3 on Sports Talk 790.
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19: What?
18: Yeah, I can talk. I'm one of those smart thermostats. Anyway, if you turn me up 2 degrees, you'll save energy.
19: 2 degrees?
18: Yeah, 299, 299. Who will give me 3, 9, 9, 3? Oh, 3 to Mr. Whiskers on the back of the sofa now. He didn't like me much, but he's a high bidder. Okay, now 4, 9, 4, 9, 4. Right now, 5. Oh, 5. Sold to Kathy and the Pink Hat.
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5: 4-3 in favor of Gwinnett. Bottom of the seventh. P.J. Higgins leads it off for the homestanding Bats. And he's at 1-1 from the right-hander Joel Piumps, who came on in relief of the starter Garrett Bauman. Got a ground out off the bat of Urbaez to quell that rally for the Bats in the sixth. on a 1-1 pitch. Higgins grounds it on a big hop to third. Williams there to make the play. Throws across the diamond in time. Higgins is retired, and the leadoff man is gone. Final line on Bauman, the starter for Gwinnett. 5 2/3 innings. 5 hits, 3 runs, 2 earned. 2 walks, 7 Ks. Can win, cannot lose. Joel Piams has taken over. He's retired the first two he has faced. Here's Dominic Patelli. He has a hit tonight. He's 1 out of 2, and then robbed of another hit on that play by Conley moving to his right. He fielded the ball backhanded, jumped in the air, as Nick said, Derek Jeter style, and fired to first to get the out on Patelli. That was in the fifth. 1-0 pitch is up and away a ball. 2 balls, no strikes. Time for us to zero in on our bats tip of the cap tonight here in the seventh inning. We go to our favorite. Birthday wishes.
4: Birthday wishes.
5: Strike call to Patelli. 2 balls and 1 strike. We've got a double dose of it tonight. Who do you have, Nick?
4: Well, we've got Bats trainer Wade Hebring celebrating a birthday tonight.
5: Swing and a miss by Patelli, 2-2. All right.
4: And Bats skipper Pat Kelly celebrating a birthday today as well.
5: All right. The manager and the head trainer celebrating birthdays today on this Thursday night, the 27th day of August.
4: And PK's got a lot of his family in town.
5: Swing and a miss. Patelli down on strikes. He does. I didn't know that.
4: Yeah, so getting a chance to celebrate the birthday with him.
5: Excellent.
4: And one other birthday to throw in there.
5: What do we have?
4: And this one is no longer living, but today the birthday of the late Jim Weber as well, the former voice of the Toledo Mudheads.
5: You know, I did know that. I didn't remember. But, yeah, he and Pat Kelly shared the same birthday.
4: 10 years apart, I think, exactly.
5: Okay. Webley.
4: Webley.
5: And Wade and PK.
4: That's right.
5: 0-1 pitch. We're going to miss by Jay Allen the second. 2 quick outs here in the seventh. So those 3 great gentlemen, 2 of which work for the Reds, a.k.a. the Bats, we say
4: cheers.
5: No balls and 2 strikes. The pitch, swing and a miss. Down on 3 goes Jay Allen the second. 1-2-3-7 for Joel Piumps. And we go to the 8th with a score. Gwinnett 4 and the Bats 3 on Sports Talk 790.
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5: New pitcher on for the Bats as we progress to the eighth inning. Bats down a run at 4-3. The hard-throwing right-hander Connor Phillips is into the game for the 24th time with the Bats this year. Two wins, a loss, an ERA of 6.75. And he gets to Sean Kersey to lead things off.

0: 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Here's Cal Connolly, the second baseman. Takes a pitch outside, ball one. Switch hitter batting from the left side. Here's the pitch. Connolly takes it down and in, ball two. Action in the Gwinnett bullpen. The right-hander throwing is Duncan Davitt. The pitch. Right in there, a strike from Phillips. Two balls and one strike. Strikeout's no stranger to Connor Phillips. This year with the bats, he has 42 in 26 and two-thirds innings. The pitch. Foul ball back, 2-2. He has run into trouble in terms of base on balls. He's walked 26 in 26 and two-thirds. The issue with the Reds, he walked 28, 27 and two-thirds. In case you're wondering, yes, that is the L.A. Law theme. I mean, Law and Order theme.
1: Yeah.
0: Bouncing ball past first, foul ball. Two balls, two strikes to Cal Connolly. First start of the series tonight. He's 1-for-3.
1: Did you have a favorite Law and Order series?
0: Like I don't know if I did. I enjoyed
1: the original,
0: them all.
1: Criminal Intent.
0: I enjoyed them all, I think. Yeah. Didn't not like any of them.
1: Yeah. I like the original.
0: The pitch. Swing and a miss. Down goes Connolly on strikes. Sharp breaking ball from Phillips. Records him his second strikeout in two batters faced. To the plate, Maverick Handley. Nick mentioned 7:15 game between these two clubs again tomorrow night. The first of the weekend portion of the series. 6:45 pregame show after three straight 6:35 starts. Here's a pitch to Handley, a check swing, an appeal, and a strike. Strike one to Maverick Handley, who's 1-for-3. Same Saturday night, and then 1:05 for the finale on Sunday. Phillips settles in on the rubber and delivers. Low and outside. It's one ball and one strike. Phillips trying to keep his team right in this game. The bat's down by a run at 4-3. The pitch. Inside. Ball two. Two balls and one strike. Bats have been out hit 9-5, but trailed by just a run at 4-3. Here comes the next one. Slider missed low. Three balls and one strike. Luke Williams, third baseman, waits on deck. Here's the pitch. Low, ball four. So after two strikeouts, a walk by Phillips to Maverick Handley. It's the fifth walk issued by bats pitching tonight. It gives the number nine hitter, Luke Williams, a chance. With a runner aboard and two out. He's 2-for-3 with an RBI and a stolen base tonight. Kyle Farmer played third in each of the first two games of this series. Williams playing third tonight. Farmer's DHing. 4-3 stripers, top of the eighth. The pitch. Williams swing and a miss. At a 96-mile-an-hour fastball from Connor Phillips. Strike one. Short lead at first. That draws the attention, nonetheless, of Phillips, who throws over there. Back in time is Handley. They have many, many guys who steal a lot of bases on this team, and Hadley is not one of

0: He is going. Here's the pitch. It's a strike. Here's the throw. It is not in time. A little juggle there on the throw by P.J. Higgins, and a steal by Maverick Handley is just his second of the season with this team at the AAA level. Handley gets the third stolen base of the night by Gwinnett. And he's in scoring position with two men out. An 0-2 pitch to Williams is a foul ball back. Here's the pitch. Swing and a miss. Down goes Williams on strikes. And three strikeouts in the frame for Connor Phillips. We go to the bottom of the eighth. Gwinnett 4, Bats 3 on Sports Talk 790.
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0: New pitcher in for Gwinnett as the bats come calling here in the bottom of the eighth inning is the right-hander Duncan Davitt, D-A-V-I-T-T. Third pitcher of the game used for Gwinnett. Bats will have Juan Brito up there to lead things off. Down a run on the bats at 4-3. Scored three times in the bottom of the sixth inning to get within a run. And now Davitt delivers. Brito swings and fouls it back for a strike. Strike one. Pyump's 1 1/3, a perfect relief with two strikeouts. And now Davitt is into the game. Here's the 0-1 pitch. Brito takes it outside, batting from the left side. One ball and one strike. Davitt this year at Charlotte in this league, 4-3 with a 6.22 ERA. And Gwinnett, 5 games, a 7.11 earned run average. He was traded from the White Sox to the Braves for catcher Joey Bart on the 3rd of August. Here's a hard hit ground ball. They call that foul. Foul ball past first base. That looked like it was fair. First baseman down there, McCabe, dove for it. First base umpire on top of it was Raul Moreno. He called it foul. He had to jump and get out of the way himself.
6: Peterson Plaz kind of went to the spot where I think that ball may have bounced and was taking a long look at it right there, the Bats' first base coach.
0: It puts the count at 2 balls and 2 strikes. And the pitch, low, a ball. You say that's 33 Danny Young throwing in their bullpen? Is that what I heard you say?
6: Danny Young, yes.
0: All right, so Young is throwing in the Gwinnett bullpen. The Bats also have action in their bullpen. Here's a ground ball toward the middle, cut off by the second baseman. Conley spins, throws, got him at first base. Boy, oh boy, two close plays, and that A.B., by Juan Brito, both go against he and the Bats. That first one looked like it was a fair ball at first, called foul. That one was very close at first base on the throw by Conley, and it went against Brito there as well. So the leadoff man is retired. Here's Noelvé Marte. He could tie this game with one swing of the bat. Ball got loose from the Bats bullpen where Hunter Parks is throwing. So the right-hander Parks down the left field line. The left-hander Young for Gwinnett down the right field line. Bullpen's busy. Swing and a miss by Marte out in front of that one. The pitch, swing and a miss. No balls and two strikes. Marte, 1 out of 3. He had a single, part of that 3-run 6th inning. Another home run threat. Michael Chavis waits on deck. That's down a run, 4-3. The pitch. And a number off the end of the bat. First base side. Going to be a tough play here. Pitcher covers. Got him at first. Very close again. But that one was fielded by the first baseman, McCabe. Got it to the pitcher covering at first base. And Marte is out, 3-1. McCabe to Davitt for the second out. Another one that was close, although he did look out at first.
6: Yeah, he did. And tough read there for Davitt. He kind of wasn't sure whether to try to go field that ball or head over to the first base back.
0: Well, he and McCabe got it handled, and there are two men out, nobody on. Here's Michael Chavis, leader now in this team with home runs. He has 22 on the year. First pitch to him outside, ball one. Here's the pitch. There's a strike called. 1 ball and 1 strike. Hector Rodriguez leads this team in home runs with 27. He's in the big leagues now. He's hit 3 up there. 2 yesterday. Swing and a miss by Chavis. 1 and 2. Michael Tolia with 22. And Michael Chavis with 22. Michael Tolia, by the way, was here at the ballpark earlier today during batting practice. He is in a sling. He had right shoulder surgery after that terrific catch he made in Arizona, I believe. Wasn't it?
6: I think so. It's all running together, but yeah. I think that's right.
0: He's had surgery. He's out for the year. He's here. We didn't get a chance to talk to him, but we saw him down there. Here's a line drive to left field on a 2-2 pitch to Chavis and a base hit for Michael. And he is on as the tying run with 2 men out here in the bottom of the 8th. He swings hard, and when he makes contact most of the time, it's a rope just like that. And Chavis is aboard with 2 men out. The batter will be Will Benson. Time is called. Kanakoa Teixeira, the manager of the Gwinnett Stripers, making his way to the mound. The left-handed hitting Will Benson will be up there for the Bats, and they're going to bring in the left-hander Danny Young. Here's the call to the pen. Pitching change by Gwinnett here in the bottom of the 8th. David is out, and Young is in. So a pitching change here at the ballpark. More baseball coming your way in a moment on Sports Talk 790.
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0: The pitcher on is a left-hander, Danny Young, coming out of the Gwinnett bullpen. It's only his second appearance with this team. He has spent most of the season in the big leagues with Atlanta, made 16 appearances up there. Free agent signee by Atlanta in the offseason. He missed most of last year with a left elbow injury. He goes lefty-lefty against Will Benson. First pitch in there for a strike to Benson. Strike one. Mentioned Atlanta signed him as a free agent in the offseason. He was on the 60-day Braves injured list earlier this year. Young delivers a breaking ball. Strike on the inside corner. And he gets ahead of Benson. No balls and two strikes. Finally activated from the injured list this year on the 3rd of July after a couple of rehab assignments. Here's a breaking ball. Here's a swing and a miss by Benson. Down he goes on strikes. Three pitches and out against the lefty Young, and that ends the bottom of the eighth inning. We go to the ninth. Nick Curran back with the call. The score, Gwinnett 4, the Bats 3 on Sports Talk 790.
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6: Ninth inning here at Louisville Slugger Field, 4-3 Gwinnett. New bats pitcher, the right-hander, Hunter Parks, the 25-year-old from Gastonia, North Carolina, the fifth bats pitcher of the night. Jim Jarvis leads it off for Gwinnett. Top of the order for the Stripers. He skies the first pitch, foul, left side, strike one. Jarvis 2-for-4 with a double. Connor Phillips, a scoreless eighth, no hits, walked one, struck out three. And now Parks, righty against left-handed batter, the 0-1. Foul back to the netting. The bat goes flying toward the Gwinnett dugout stairs. Nothing in two. Action in the Gwinnett bullpen. Righty Ian Hamilton is throwing. Parks making his 33rd bats appearance of the year. 2-2 with an 8.90 ERA. 31 in the third innings, 36 hits, 27 walks, 42 strikeouts. 0-2 pitch, just missed off the plate outside. One ball and two strikes. Parks on for the first time in this series. Last saw him Saturday in Indianapolis. A third of an inning to earn his seventh save and a 5-4 bats win. Retired one batter, the only man he faced. The 1-2, called strike three on the outside edge. Jarvis has challenged it. Video board in left center. It got the bottom outside corner. Jarvis gone looking for the first out of the inning. Stripers down a challenge. Each team with one left. Sixth strikeout of the night for bats pitching. Here's Jose Azokar. 0-for-2, a walk and a sack fly. Kentucky Office of Highway Safety reminds you that a seatbelt is your best defense against injury and death if involved in a crash. Please buckle up as you head home. First pitch to Azokar is inside off the glove of Higgins to the backstop. Ball one. Azokar hop back out of the way of that. Righty against righty. Parks ready. Here's the 1-0. There's a swing and a fly ball hammered into left. Benson turns around. It's gone. It's over the seats in left field. Home run, Jose Azokar, his fourth of the year, his second RBI tonight, and his 37th of the season, and an insurance run for the Stripers here in the ninth. They lead it 5-3. We mentioned it earlier in this series. Gwinnett has struggled in one-run games this year, so that a potentially key insurance run. Here's David McCabe, 0-for-3, is grounded into a double play, is struck out. He walked his last time in the seventh. Switch hitter bats left against the righty Parks, and the first pitch low and outside, ball one. Azokar's home run traveled 411 feet. How far did it travel? 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Explore the beauty of Kentucky from outdoor adventures to cultural wonders. Discover unforgettable experiences in the Bluegrass State. Pitch a strike on the outside edge at 98 from Parks. 1-1 to McCabe. Swing and a miss. One ball and two strikes. Parks ready. The 1-2. Swing and a miss. McCabe tried to hold up, but went around on a pitch down. And excuse me, strike three swinging. Two outs. Second strikeout for Parks. And here's Kyle Farmer. 1-for-4 tonight. He singled in the fifth, grounded into a 6-4-3 double play in the seventh. Talked about his major league debut with the Dodgers earlier. One of his big Reds moments, April 27th of 2022, against the Padres. First one to Farmer, low, ball one. He had four doubles in a game, and that tied a major league record. Four doubles in one game. Farmer against the Padres. The 1-0, he takes a strike at the knees. Let's go. 1-1 pitch, low, two balls and a strike. Originally drafted by the Dodgers, as mentioned, traded to the Reds along with Yasiel Puig, Matt Kemp, and Alex Wood. deal that sent Homer Bailey, Jeter Downs, and Josiah Gray to the Dodgers, December of 18. Here's a liner in the left and a base hit. Second hit tonight for Farmer. He's two out of five. Tenth hit of the game for the Stripers. Their first hit since the sixth. Oh, I beg your pardon, that's the 11th hit. That's their second hit of this inning with a home run by Zokar. The Zokar homer was the first Stripers hit since the sixth. Here's Lisandro Espinoza, 0 for 2, a couple of walks, a strikeout, he has scored a run. He takes low, ball one, righty on righty. Farmer, by the way, traded to the Twins in November of 2022. That was the deal that brought Casey Legamina to the Reds. A swing and a miss by Espinoza, one ball and one strike. Davis holds the runner on, the 1-1 pitch, swing and a miss. Good off-speed pitch, low and away, and it's 1-2. Breaking ball from Parks. Bottom of the ninth, bats will have 6, 7, and 8, 2 up. Balcazar, Baez, and Higgins. Down 2 right now, the 1-2, low, 2 balls and 2 strikes. Parks trying to keep it at a 2-run deficit. Two pitch. Swing and a miss. Struck him out and the inning is over. Stripers add a run on the Zokar homer to the bottom of the ninth. 5-3 Gwinnett on Sports Talk 790.
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6: Bottom of the ninth, 5-3 Gwinnett. New Stripers pitcher, the right-hander Ian Hamilton, the 31-year-old from Dover, New Hampshire, becomes the fifth Gwinnett pitcher of the night. Danny Young, a third of an inning, a strikeout. Here's Leo Balcazar, 1-for-3, a 2-run single his last time of the sixth. First pitch, righty on righty, and it's in for a strike. Hamilton on for the 33rd time with the Stripers this year. 2-2 with a 2.88 ERA. 8 saves, 9 tries, gunning for his 9th. The 0-1 to Balcazar, a swing and a miss. Nothing in 2. Hamilton 34 and a third innings, 27 hits, 12 walks, 41 strikeouts. He's trying to put it away for the Stripers here in the home ninth and send them on to a fourth straight win. 0-2, Balcazar swings, hits one in the air, short right, racing in and toward the line. Kersey, the right fielder, makes the catch in fair ground. One out. Here's Francisco Arbaez. He's 0-for-3 with a strikeout. Hamilton entering the night tied for 6th in the league with his 8 saves, trying to add to that tally. Righty against righty here. Righty works in the stretch. First one to Arbaez. Lines one, caught by the third baseman, Williams. And a kind of lunge toward the line. Makes the catch, two outs. Bad luck there for Arbaez. Hit it right on the screws, but Williams makes the play. Here's P.J. Higgins, 0-for-3. A strikeout, a fly out, and a ground out. This copyrighted broadcast is presented by Authority of the Bats of Major League Baseball and is intended solely for the private, non-commercial use of our audience. Any publication, reproduction, retransmission, or other use of the descriptions or accounts of this game without the express written consent of the Bats and Major League Baseball is prohibited. Higgins takes the first one high, ball one. Bats need a base runner to bring the tying run to the plate. Carlos Jorge has come out on deck for the Bats. The 1-0 runs in and down, 2-0 on Higgins. Jorge would hit for Dominic Patelli. Here's the 2-0. Ground ball sharply hit foul. Third base side, 2-1 on Higgins. Ball bangs off the side wall. Long run out for the shortstop, Jarvis, to pick it up and throw it into the seats, and now sprints back into his spot in the infield. Hamilton ready. 2-1 pitch to Higgins. Fouled back. Onto the roof, off the side of it, in fact, to our right. It kicks down below. Two balls and two strikes. Bats down to their final strike in this game. Stripers a strike away from getting to 500 in the second half. 2-2 pitch. Swing and a miss. Higgins gone on strikes and the ball game over. The Stripers have won 4 straight overall. They've taken the first 3 games of this series. They defeat the Bats tonight by the final score of 5-3. The Bats handed a 4th straight loss, their 5th in their last 6 games. 5-3 Stripers, the final. We'll come back with all the totals in a moment. This is Bats Baseball on Sports Talk 790.
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6: Well, another tough night for the Bats here tonight at Louisville Slugger Field. Came into the night trying to snap a three-game skid, but could not get it done. Gwinnett's now won the first three games of this series as the Stripers win their fourth straight, beating the Bats 5-3, the final score here tonight. Gwinnett got out early again tonight, scored four tonight in the top of the second inning, led 4-0. The Bats had a counter, though, in the bottom of the sixth, got three. It was a one-run game to the ninth. A key insurance run on the Jose Azokar home run in the top of the ninth made it a two-run game, and the Bats could not get any closer. Gwinnett wins it by a pair. With the loss, the Bats fall to a season-high 13 games under 500. They're 57-70 overall. They dropped to 18-36 in the second half. They've now dropped four straight and five of their last six games. With the win, Gwinnett improves to 65-63 overall, back to a level 500 in the second half at 27-27. The Stripers have won four straight following a three-game losing streak. Final totals here tonight. The Stripers, 5 runs, 11 hits with an error, and 9 men left on base. The Bats, 3 runs, 6 hits, no errors with 5 men left. Winning pitcher, Striper starter Garrett Bauman. 5 2/3 innings, 5 hits, 3 runs, 2 earned. He walked 2, struck out 7. He improves to 2-3 with a win. Brandon Williamson, the Reds rehabber, takes the loss for the Bats. He started the game for Louisville. He went 4 1/3 innings, allowed 8 hits, 4 runs earned, walked 3, struck out 1. He falls to 1-2. Ian Hamilton worked a 1-2-3 ninth with a strikeout to pick up his ninth save. Time of game, 2 hours, 35 minutes. 3,983 paid to watch it on this beautiful Thursday night here at Louisville Slugger Field. Bats will try again to end the losing streak tomorrow night, game 4 of the series. A little bit later, it'll be a 7:15 first pitch as the left-hander Kent Emanuel goes to the mound for the Bats. He's 1-1 with a 3.46 ERA. It'll be the Braves rehabber, the right-hander Reynaldo Lopez on the mound for the Stripers. No wins or losses, an ERA of 0. 7:15 first pitch. Gates open at 5:30. A ton going on tomorrow night. Dollar beers from 5:30 until first pitch. $3 after that. Pat Kelsey, the Louisville men's basketball coach, will be here because his bobblehead given away to the first 2,000 fans for the Gates. He'll be here to throw out a first pitch as well. Plus, there are fireworks after the game, and it is Woody Williams' Gold Star Families Day here at the ballpark as well. Our pregame coverage starts at 6:45 for the 7:15 first pitch. Again, we'll be over on Talk Radio 1080 tomorrow night. Hope you can join us both here at the ballpark and over on 1080 tomorrow evening. Stay tuned now. 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
6: Bats fall again here tonight to Gwinnett. 5-3 Stripers, the final score, as Gwinnett has now won the first three games of this series, and the Bats are now 3-6 against the Stripers in 2026. 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The Kentucky Office of Highway Safety reminds you that a seatbelt is your best defense against injury and death if involved in a crash. Please buckle up as you head home. We first check scores from around the International League on this Thursday night, and here's what we have. There are still a few games ongoing, several of them, in fact, around the league. They're in the bottom of the ninth in Durham. Last chance for the Bulls, the Norfolk Tides, with a 5-3 lead over Durham here tonight. Bottom of the ninth in Charlotte, the Knights and the Memphis Redbirds are tied at 2. Charlotte 2 in the second, Memphis 2 in the sixth to tie it up. Top of the eighth in Rochester, battle of the thruway. The Red Wings and the Buffalo Bisons are tied at 6. Rochester led the game 3-0. Buffalo tied it with 3 in the fourth. Wings scored 3 in the fifth to lead at 6-3. Buffalo got 3 in the sixth. They're at 6-6 now in the top of the eighth. Top of the seventh inning in Jacksonville, Nashville has climbed back into that one. The Jumbo Shrimp had a 6-1 lead after 4, but the Sound scored 5 in the top of the sixth to tie it. Jacksonville got a run in the bottom of the sixth to retake the lead. They're in the top of the seventh. Jacksonville leading Nashville 7-6. Top of the sixth in Des Moines, the Iowa Cubs with a 5-3 lead over the Omaha Storm Chasers. Iowa led that game 5-0. The Chasers have scored 3 times in the top of the sixth. They're still batting with 2 in scoring position and nobody out. They're in the bottom of the fourth in St. Paul. The Toledo Mudhens with a 5-0 lead over the St. Paul Saints. Two other IL finals in Worcester. The Red Sox defeated the Scranton Wilkes-Barre Rail Riders 7-1. 3 in the first, 4 in the sixth for the Woo Sox. The big innings in that game. Final in Indianapolis. The Indians off the mat. The first place Tribe with a 6-5 win over the Columbus Clippers. Columbus led that game 3-0. Indians tied it at 3. Clippers got 2 in the fourth to go in front 5-3, but Indianapolis 1 in the fifth, 2 more in the sixth. The Tribe wins its fourth in a row. They were postponed tonight in Allentown. The Lehigh Valley Iron Pigs and the Syracuse Mets postponed due to rain. They will make that one up as part of a doubleheader on Saturday. That's everything around the IL. Bats fall here tonight to the Gwinnett Stripers. 5-3, the final score. When we return on the Kentucky Office of Highway Safety Scoreboard Show, Jim will have a look at the Major League scores. 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
0: Bats fall tonight to the Gwinnett Stripers. Final score 5-3. The Bats will go into tomorrow night's 7:15 game, trying to snap a four-game losing streak. Meanwhile, a limited schedule of Major League Baseball games on this Thursday, so let's get to those. As the Kentucky Office of Highway Safety scoreboard show continues, the parent club of the Bats, the Reds, off today after wrapping up that series with that historic comeback yesterday afternoon against the Giants in winning 10-9. Off today, start a three-game series tomorrow afternoon in Chicago at Wrigley Field. The Braves, the parent club of these Gwinnett Stripers, in action at home against the Dodgers, and that game is in the ninth inning. Atlanta looking for its fourth consecutive win. They scored a run in that game in the first inning against Dodger starter Yoshi Yamamoto and supporter Chris Sale. A run in the bottom of the first is the only run of the game through eight. Dodgers are batting in the top of the ninth with a runner at first and one man out. Atlanta trying to sweep that series against L.A., leading 1-0 in the ninth. We'll get back to that one before we are through. One final from earlier today. That was in St. Louis where the Cardinals defeat the Orioles 7-5. They led early 5-0. That was through four. Baltimore did fight back with a run in the fifth, three in the seventh, but in the end, it was the Cardinals prevailing at Busch Stadium by a final of 7-5. The victory gets the Cardinals within one game of 500 and sends the Orioles four games under. Here's a final now that's just in from D.C. The Nationals win 7-1 over the Colorado Rockies. They get two runs in that game in the first inning against Gabriel Hughes, the starter for Colorado. They led 4-1 after five, did the Nats, adding three more in the eighth and get the victory by the final of 7-1. The victor in that game was Tom Cosgrove, his first win of the year. The loss for Colorado is Gabriel Hughes. He is now 0-6 on the season. Those are the finals. Here are some games that are ongoing at Yankee Stadium. They're in the middle of the eighth inning with the Astros in town, and Houston leads this game by a count of 5-1. The Yankees trying to win their 76th game of the year. They began the day three out in the loss column behind the first-place Rays in the American League East. It was a 1-0 game Houston after five. Houston scores two in the sixth to make it 3-0. The lead now batting in the ninth, 5-1. The Blue Jays are at home. They're against the Kansas City Royals. This game is in the eighth inning, and the Royals lead it 11-2. The big inning in this one, a six-run sixth inning by Kansas City in Toronto. They scored four early against Spencer Arrighetti, the starter for the Jays in that game, two in the first, two in the second. Added six in the sixth, led at that time 10-0. Lead now in the eighth, 11-2 to the Royals in front of Toronto. Eighth inning in New York, the Mets and the Milwaukee Brewers, the first-place club out of the National League Central. The Brewers lead this game 6-2, and like the Royals, they scored two in the first and two in the second and led the Mets 4-0 after two in this game as they got to Sean Manaea for the Mets, as Milwaukee, in support of Jacob Mizorowski, leads 6-2. The game is now in the eighth inning. The Mets have just two hits. Both came in the fifth inning when they scored their two runs. And the score in the eighth, Milwaukee 6 and the Yankees 2. The Brewers gunning for their 83rd win of the season. Game on the West Coast that is slated to start at 9:45, almost 15 minutes from now. The Diamondbacks and the San Francisco Giants. Landon Roop is set to start for San Francisco, and Arizona will go with right-hander Jose Cabrera. And again, a 9:45 start in that game. The Dodgers-Braves game is in the top of the ninth inning. Dodgers have a runner at first, now two men out, and Atlanta still leading that game 1-0. Limited schedule on this Thursday night, but as always, if you'd like more details on any of these games, you can get those by going to MLB.com. Reds back in action tomorrow afternoon at Wrigley Field against the Cubs. All right, we'll take a break. When we come back, Nick Curran returns with a recap of tonight's 5-3 Bats loss to the Gwinnett Stripers and a play of the game as well. That's coming up on Sports Talk 790.
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6: Well, Bats came into the night hoping to snap this skid they've been on. Came into the night having dropped three straight games, sending the lefty Brandon Williamson, the Reds rehabber, to the mound. It was the righty Garrett Bauman, the Braves prospect, on the mound for Gwinnett. And, well, the game was scoreless through one, but in the top of the second, the Stripers able to break through. A leadoff walk to Lisandro Espinoza. Deshaun Kersey Jr. followed with a triple off the high wall in right center field. That scored Espinoza, and the Stripers had a 1-0 lead. The next man up, Cal Conley. He singled to right center, plating Kersey to make it 2-0. Conley stole second, and then with one out after a ground out to second, he went to third. Luke Williams doubled to left. That plated Conley to make it 3-0 in favor of the Stripers. And then a double by Jim Jarvis to left field. It was a bloop double along the line and left, so Williams had a way to make sure it was going to fall. He went to third. The next man up was Jose Azokar. He sent a fly ball deep enough into center. It scored Williams. Sack fly, and the Stripers led it 4-0. Williamson worked 4 1/3 innings, left with two on, one out in the fifth, but Zach McCambley able to get through it. Williamson, 4 1/3 innings, 8 hits, 4 runs earned, 3 walks, a strikeout, 84 pitches, 52 for strikes. Meanwhile, Bauman was stellar. Did not allow a hit until the bottom of the third. A one-out single by Dominic Patelli. Gave up a two-out double to Will Benson in the fourth. And then in the sixth, the Bats finally able to break through. Jay Allen, the second, reached on an infield hit to start the inning. He was out at second when Juan Brito reached on a 4-6 fielder's choice. Noelvi Marte singled to right center. And then with two outs, a walk to Will Benson, loaded the bases. That brought in Leo Balcazar. He lined a single hard into center field. It got down in front of Espinoza, was kind of caught in between on how to play it. Ball ended up going between his legs, rolled all the way out to the warning track in center. Brito and Marte scored on the hit. Benson scored on the EA charge to Espinoza. Balcazar ended up at third. It was a one-run game at 4-3 Stripers. That was it for Bauman. Yoel Piamps came in after that with Balcazar at third as the tying run was able to get Urbaez to ground out to get out of the inning. Bauman, 5 2/3 innings, 5 hits, 3 runs, 2 earned. He walked 2 and struck out 7. So it stayed a one-run game, 4-3 Stripers until the top of the ninth. Hunter Parks on a pitch for the Bats with one out. Jose Azokar came to the plate already with a sac fly on an RBI in the game. It's our GE Appliances play of the night. Here's the 1-0. There's a swing and a fly ball hammered into left. Benson turns around. It's gone. It's over the seats in left field. Home run, Jose Azokar, his fourth of the year, his second RBI tonight, and his 37th of the season, and an insurance run for the Stripers here in the ninth. They lead it 5-3. That's our GE Appliances play of the game. GE Appliances, good things for life. They turned it over, the Stripers did, to Ian Hamilton for the bottom of the ninth. He worked a 1-2-3 inning with a strikeout to pick up his ninth save and send the Stripers on to their fourth straight win, a 5-3 victory over the Bats here tonight, handing the Bats their fourth straight loss. Bats will look to end the losing streak here tomorrow night. Game 4 of the series, a 7:15 first pitch, scheduled to be the left-hander Kent Emanuel going to the mound for the Bats. The righty, the Braves rehabber Reynaldo Lopez on the mound for the Stripers. Gates open at 5:30. Dollar beers from 5:30 until first pitch. $3 after that. U of L men's basketball coach Pat Kelsey has a bobblehead here. The bobblehead of him in a Bats jersey will be given away to the first 2,000 fans for the gates. Coach Kelsey will be here to throw out a first pitch as well. Woody Williams Gold Star Families Night, always a special night here at the ballpark, plus post-game fireworks as well. Our pregame coverage begins at 6:45 for the 7:15 first pitch. We'll be over on Talk Radio 1080 tomorrow night. Hope you can join us both here at the ballpark and over on 1080 tomorrow evening. That'll wrap up coverage of Bats Baseball for tonight. Big thanks to Carl Blanton back in the studio doing a great job keeping us up and running all evening long as usual. Now for Jim Kelch, this is Nick Curran. Again, the final, the Stripers 5 and the Bats 3. Until tomorrow night over on Talk Radio 1080, thanks so much for listening, and good night from downtown Louisville. John going back on the warning track, leaps at the wall, makes the catch, Don holding in. Ball game over.
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7: Division is going to be 6 games over .500. You'll be fine. Mm-hmm. So let's not make a mountain out of a molehill. Whoever gets in is going to get smacked in the wild card round or playing game, whatever it is. And then it'll be the end of it. And we're going to make a big deal happen.
9: There you have
13: it. Houston's not happy. Got rid of that GM first place. It's like, this is not enough. First place is not good enough.
9: Well, they've won a bunch, and they're trying to continue to win it. That's what winners do. JR, yep. You know that.
7: And JR's a winner.
9: That's right. Playboy, thank you. Appreciate it, man. We'll do it again
13: great
9: next
13: segment,
9: week.
13: Fellas.
7: Thanks,
13: best
7: bro.
13: Best segment of the year, fellas.
9: As
13: right
9: always. Dang, he's so dang, it's the best segment of the year. That's Rob right. Parker in here. What are you trying to say? Ain't that a nephew? Uncle? What you trying to say? You know, I heard that. No way, no how. Or would JR be dead to him? You know, everybody be dead to
7: him.
9: Oh,
7: yeah. No, everybody's dead to him.
13: He's dead
7: once.
13: To me.
9: He's dead to me. Yeah.
14: I need a cold shower.
9: I do think I think I might be on the dead to him list. Or I'm like right on
7: You've
9: life
7: been
9: support.
7: On it before and then like erased.
9: Yeah,
7: like
9: I think I've been on life support. Maybe I didn't fully die. Like
7: no,
9: I,
7: you were dead.
9: I was dead to him.
7: Yeah. It's like, you know, what is it, Billy Madison? When the guy's making the list of people you got to kill and you crosses one guy out.
9: Cross me out, but then erase it.
7: Uh-huh.
9: Okay.
7: Been on there.
9: I can see that.
7: I think everybody in this room has been on there at least once.
9: Yeah.
7: Even Chris is like, yeah, I can see that.
9: Yeah.
15: You still I think are. I definitely stole some wigs from him one time.
7: Yeah.
9: Oh, hold on, man. I don't have the laugh that deserves in me right now, Chris. That was beyond hilarious.
7: I've been on it so many times. It's like different shades of color.
9: Yeah.
7: Like there was a black pen, there was a blue pen, there was a red pen, and you know.
9: I think I'm barely hanging on.
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9: Like I think Parker it was like list. I think like Kelvin is crossed out. Maybe Washington is still like
7: right. Around, I can
9: like
7: see still, that.
9: Like Kelvin, I'm hanging on by a thread. 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
24: 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August the 27th, 2026. Excuse me. August the 28th, 2026. It is Friday, as you can tell. Thank God it's Friday. 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This is Sports Talk 790 WKRD. I've got Rick sitting in for Shannon behind the glass. And yes, I sound bad. I've got a head cold. So yes, I've got Tylenol and Advil in me, so I may say anything. So I am barring myself from my own show. There's always a proclaimer before I come on saying that I'm paid programming, because I am. I pay iHeart. iHeart does not pay me. But now I just want to have a, I just want to make sure that everybody understands. Okay, great. That I've got Tylenol and Advil in me, which means I'm high and I could say anything. So we got that other guy. He's not high. He'll be able to have a little sanity this time to the show. We got to bring on the other guy, Mr. Ring You, Mr. George Williams. George, how are you?
25: Hey, man, I'm drugs.
24: I'm trying to tell you. That's a fact.
25: Strong drugs. Drank some water.
24: Yes. Hey, George, Tylenol and Advil together is a strong mixture for me, dog. I'm trying
25: especially
24: to tell you.
25: For you, brother.
24: I can say anything. I can say anything, George.
25: Anything. Hey, so George, and I'm going to hold you to it. Hey, what's wrong with you, brother?
24: Head cold, George. Head cold.
25: I would say
24: it's not appropriate. I'm not going to say anything because it wouldn't be appropriate, George. So I'm not going to, but I was close.
25: Okay.
24: I was close to saying something that wasn't appropriate. But anyway.
25: Well, your mentor, Butch Beard, probably taught you well on those words.
24: So true. So true. I'm trying to tell you. No, I'm not going to say it. I want to say it so bad. But
25: it's one thing that's fantastic, Jay, and I know they'll never get to see it, is the backside of you and Coach Beard together when y'all not on the radio. That is an experience.
24: $1 million show. That's all I can tell you.
25: I'm telling you.
24: Fred Sanford, Archie Bunker rolled into one. It's Fred Sanford, Archie Bunker rolled into one. $1 million show daily. So, George, we've got tons, as you well know.
25: Do we?
24: We've got to, oh, golly, George. I've got a gentleman, which I told you. His name's Hines Poppy. He's the attorney for Seth Trimble and Mark Mitchell, the Kentucky Wildcat, and 13 other plaintiffs. He's got two people coming on, which I'm going to be interviewing. I thought I'd have him yesterday, but we have him today, George. And from 7, he'll call in at 7:15. We'll go to break, and I'm going to let people find out all the details from George. I told people yesterday, I'm so tired of the legal actions, but the NCAA has brought it upon itself. I want people to understand
25: that's true.
24: That's fact.
25: So true. So
24: that
25: true.
24: Is true. Just so true. So we all know.
25: So true.
24: But these
25: that's
24: temporary restraining orders, George.
25: Okay.
24: I want a temporary restraining order from myself. I'm so tired of reading legal parking jargon. Hey, George, can I have a temporary restraining order against myself? Anyway.
25: But, Jerry, I got one question before we go.
24: Go ahead.
25: Have you ever seen anybody with a product doing so well and you come in and wanted to destroy it so good? I mean, you're destroying from football to basketball, everything. Out there, Jay. Really, I love sports. You know how much we love sports. But they starting to bore me.
24: Yes.
25: I mean, that's a shame, Jay. I mean, it's just getting to the point where you don't know if you want to see the game or you want to hear about the legal circumstances behind the game going to be and who's going to be available for that game. I mean, you don't know what's going on out there.
24: I agree. Absolutely. Profound statement, George. College football and basketball is the second most profitable sport in America. Let me say this to people again. The NFL is top dog. Don't even look at it. Don't even think about any other sport. Just say the NFL. Second is college football and basketball. I just want people to understand that. And you made a profound statement when you made that statement saying, boy, they're trying to mess up something that is so profitable. So yesterday, Hans and I went back and forth. I wanted to get some details from him. I was trying to pick his brain, George, because I don't know if Hans knows, but I've been reading about this. And Coach Beard and I and yourself, you've been with me at least 7 years, but Coach Beard and I have been saying it for 11, that if the leadership in the NCAA was any good, we wouldn't have been here today. We would have had scales. We would have had salary caps. We would have had all these things in college athletics. We wouldn't be here. I'm 100% paying student athletes that make billions. Don't ever say millions again. Billions. But it's just now that the lack of leadership, I told them, monkey see, monkey do, like my dad said, which monkey are you? And I mean that, George. It's that, and honestly, George, I told people yesterday, my dad was an SOB. He didn't care. He didn't hit me with just the monkey see, monkey do. He wanted me to tell me, which monkey are you? Were you the second monkey behind the first one, or were you the fifth monkey? Did you make the mistake fifth or seventh or tenth? You're really stupid. I mean, he didn't care, George. So
0: Hans
24: is going to break this thing down for us. He made a true point, and it's still true today. Monkey see, monkey do. We see that the ACC followed fourth, which I told people when Big Ten did it that they were all going to do it. It is monkey see, monkey do. I'm not saying it's not the right thing to do. I'm just saying, again, they will not make decisions at the proper time, George. That's all. So we're going to get to that. Now, you and I got big news. Your Yellow Jackets are playing today. So before we go to break at 7:12, George, I just want you to know your Yellow Jackets had a rough start last week. You know, Manuel kind of beat the brakes off of them, shut them out. So I just want to know, against Belfry, what do you think they're going to do? 8:30 tonight at Belfry. Can Central bounce back? Greatest school of all time. Will they bounce back? George? Hello? Did I lose Rick? Oh, we lost George. Okay, great. I'm sorry about that. We lost. George will call back. I just killed him when I hit him with his own statement, greatest school of all time. Let me know when George comes back with us. But we do have high school games. Of course, everyone knows game of the week. And could there be any other game? It's Ballard Male at Ballard tonight, 7 p.m. Be there, be square, pack the place. Ken Spencer's going to be there, WHS, Channel 11, my guys, Doug Prophet, you all know they're my guys. So they're going to be there, game day, Male at Ballard, 7 p.m. A lot of my friends will be sitting on that other side, on that little side. We put them on the little side in the sun just to make sure that they have a great experience at Ballard. So that's a huge game. Trinity at St. Louis Christian Brothers College tonight, 7:30. On the road, you have to wait till next week to watch Trinity. Manuel at South Warren, 8 p.m. tonight. Atherton at Southern. I want to say that's a 7 p.m. kickoff, I do believe. I can't tell because the paper's got a hole in it. I'm sorry. But we've got Scott at Bullitt Central, Bullitt East at Franklin County, Butler at Doss Central, like I told you, at Belfry. Collins, Spencer County, DeSales at Nelson County. Du Bois at Kentucky Country Day, Eastern, South Oldham, Bardstown at Fern Creek, Iroquois, Fort Knox, Wagner at J-Town, Moore at Frankfort, North Bullitt at North Oldham, Shelby County at Oldham County, Pleasure Ridge Park at Raceland, and Valley at Western. We do have a game on Saturday, Fairdale's at Marion County, John Harden's at Seneca. So those are the high school games this week. No, George, we don't know why we can't hear you. He just sent me a message. But I'm going to go to break. We will be having, like I told you, Hans Poppy will be calling. I think everybody will be super interested to hearing this. We're going to try to get to the minutia, some of the details about these legal cases after the break.
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8: Welcome back to Eve Sports Radio, August the 28th, 2026. Thank God it's Friday. Sorry for the technical difficulties. We do have George Williams back. He will be back with me after this segment. We have the one and only. Never met him personally, but this is the first time that we'll speak. We've been emailing and texting each other, but I've got Hans Poppy on the line, attorney. Hans, how are you? Welcome to Eve Sports Radio. Sorry for my voice, but it is what it is sometimes when you catch cold. How are you?
9: Hey, good morning. I'm doing well. Feel better fast.
8: I'm going to try. Trust me. Hans, we have been going through this now. All the legal actions throughout this NCAA for the last 4 or 5 years. But we have a scenario that is developed here that's really important to this community. Of course, we've got Mark Mitchell. Part of your case through Brian Edwards, Judge Edwards, who is a Ballard High School grad. I told people Ballard rules the roost. I just want everybody to understand Ballard Nation. But and yourself brought a suit that Brian Edwards agreed with your process that the player should be eligible. So I'm just going to throw it to you. I want you to build a scenario for my listeners. How you received your plaintiffs, why you accepted the case, and where are we right now? And then after that, I've got tons of questions, which I sent to you, and you answered quite a few of them yesterday. But build a scenario. How did we get here?
9: Sure. But let me first say,
8: the case is
9: bigger than Mitchell and Trimble. And obviously those are the two headliners, right? It's, University of Kentucky and University of Louisville. And here I am caught right in the middle, right? But
8: yes,
9: I don't want people to lose sight of the fact that this majority of the players in this case are non-revenue sports athletes. Okay. They are golfers. They are, female rowing members. They are women's basketball players. They are baseball players. It runs throughout college athletics.
8: Okay.
9: But it's Mitchell and Trimble who get the headlines, but this is for all of the athletes. But let me tell you how we got here.
8: Okay.
9: The way that we got here is, for years, the NCAA had the rule that we're all familiar with, which is you get 4 years to play and maybe a fifth year if you redshirt or if you have some other exemption that you had to specifically apply for. And that was frustrating for everybody, schools, athletes in the NCAA, because, you know, the rule varied depending on which sports you played. You know, some sports, if you played 1 minute, your red shirt's gone. Other sports, you could play 3 or 4 games and you got to retain your red shirt.
8: Yes, 18% of your season. Yes. And you can retain
9: right.
8: it on an injury. Yes.
9: Right. And so the NCAA did something that we actually agree with. It's just they fumbled the implementation.
8: Okay.
9: And the thing that they did is they changed the rule to something that is not arbitrary, that it's locked in stone, and that's 5-in-5.
8: Uh-huh.
9: And they passed that rule in June of 2026 that says you get 5 years to play starting at the date you graduate high school or the date that you turn 19, whichever comes first. Whichever comes first. So it's no longer tied to when you enroll in college, like the old 4-in-5 rule was.
8: Mm-hmm.
9: So you could have players coming in with different amounts of eligibility. You know, if one player takes a gap year after high school and goes and travels Europe, they may burn a year of eligibility doing that. So, but at least everybody knows how much playing time that you're going to have. You got 5 years from when you graduate high school or your 19th birthday, whichever comes first.
8: Yes.
9: And all of the red shirts and those things are gone. All right.
8: Mm-hmm.
9: But here's the problem. We have to go back to 2020.
8: Okay.
9: Everybody knows what happened in 2020. We had COVID. College sports were impacted drastically. So the NCAA did what everybody agreed it should do, and it gave the 2020 and 2021 year athletes an extra year.
8: Yes.
9: No problem with that.
8: No problem with that.
9: Now,
8: understand
9: now
8: that,
9: fast,
8: yes.
9: Now, fast forward to June of 2026. NCAA passes the new 5-in-5 rule, and they arbitrarily say it starts with the class of 2023. So the 2023 class, the 2024 class, and every class after that will get 5 years.
8: Mm-hmm.
9: So who's in the donut hole? The class of 2022. They didn't get a COVID year. And they're not covered by the new 5-in-5.
8: Mm-hmm.
9: There's no good reason for it. It's just the arbitrary line the NCAA drew in the sand. Now, why is that a problem? Well, it's a problem for a number of reasons. First and foremost, think about the class of 2022. The class that came before them, 2021, got a gap year for COVID. The class before that, 2020, got an extra year for COVID. So the class of 2022 is competing against fifth and sixth year athletes, both for playing time and for points, because they may line up on the other side of the line of scrimmage from a fifth or sixth year athlete.
8: Uh-huh.
9: So the 2022 players were placed in a position of having to compete for both playing time and for points against athletes who were bigger, faster, stronger, and older.
8: Okay.
9: And all they're asking for is now that we, the class of 2022, are the bigger, faster, older athletes, we want our chance to compete in our prime, just like the classes before us and just like the classes after us. No more, no less.
8: Okay, let me hit you with the devil's advocate.
9: And Jerry, one more thing. And that's that's setting aside the NIL opportunities, right? We're just talking about for the love of the game.
8: Right, right.
9: But then there are players like Trimble and Mitchell for whom this will be a significant financial injury if they're not permitted to play.
8: Yes. I agree with that aspect. I've spoke about the financial aspect, but I still want to be, for my listeners, I want to give you the devil's advocate. I want you to hear another side. Okay. COVID, we all understand what happened. I was at the ACC tournament when it was canceled in Greensboro, North Carolina, Hines. I was there when they canceled the game. I was actually doing my show. I think Florida State and everybody met out on the floor when they informed them that we were not having it. I used to be on from 12 to 1. And we all understood because COVID that they wanted to give some entertainment to the country. So they allowed that the parents couldn't watch the young men play or women play or participate. So they gave them an extra year. We all agreed with that, as you've said. But the rule was always you had 5 years to play four. This gap year, I want you to understand, older players have been playing in this for a long time. Mormons have been taking missions. BYU and Utah players have been going on missions for 18 year to 2 years missions coming back playing. So that gap playing against older athletes has been around for a long time. Just giving it to you straight on. It has happened. Derek Smith played at Louisville from 16 to 20 years old, went to two Final Fours. So there was never a true promise that you'd get more than four. It just seems to have happened. Now, the mistake I give you is that when the NCAA came out with this five for five, they set themselves up for all these lawsuits. Would you agree with that? The five for five, the second aspect after COVID is why we're truly here.
9: Absolutely, 100%. Okay. And the NCAA could have avoided all of this.
8: Yes.
9: There is no reason to exclude the class of 2022.
8: I agree with that.
9: And none has been articulated by the NCAA other than we have to draw a line somewhere, and the class of 2022 just ends up on the wrong side of the line, and that's not fair.
8: And that's why they're losing.
9: What we now have is a patchwork of lawsuits around the country. The vast majority of which are being decided initially, and that's an important point, initially in favor of the players, because these are all what are called temporary restraining orders or temporary injunctions.
8: TROs, I'm so tired of them. Sound like my truck. I've got a TRX. I'm so tired of TROs. I don't know what to do. Go ahead. Please explain to them what a TRO is, please. Temporary restraining order, what that really means.
9: Right. So there are two types. There are restraining orders and injunctions. And restraining orders say, you cannot do this. An injunction is accommodation. It is, you cannot do this, and you have to do this. What are happening around the country is courts are issuing either restraining orders saying NCAA, you cannot enforce these rules against the class of 2022. And in some cases, they're also saying, and you must do this. You must open the portal. You must allow players to enroll. Various state court orders. Okay. But how all of this came about was there was a federal court case in Colorado. And a federal judge in Colorado issued a restraining order against the NCAA that applied to every single 2022 athlete in the country, because federal courts can issue a federal injunction that applies to the entire country.
8: Yes.
9: So that's what happened. And all of the players rejoiced, thinking they're covered by that. Mm-hmm. Well, the court immediately clarified its order a day or two later and said, yeah, you're eligible if you're eligible under all of the other NCAA requirements.
8: Yes.
9: The problem with that was at the time, the NCAA required you to have entered the transfer portal if you wanted to go to mm-hmm. another school.
8: Mm-hmm.
9: Transfer portal's closed. Players can't enter. Mm-hmm. So now you have a problem because the 2022 athletes, the vast majority of them, Seth Trimble is an exception, but the vast majority of them did not enter the transfer portal, like Mitchell, because yes. he didn't think he had another year of eligibility. So what that, and then to make matters even more complicated, the 10th Circuit Court of Appeals took that case when the NCAA appealed it, and they did what's called a stay. They said, you know what? We're going to review this injunction, see if it's appropriate. For right now, it doesn't apply. They said, you know, we're going to go back to the way it was before the injunction was issued. So now none of these 2022 athletes have eligibility under the yes. WISNE case, is what it's called, WISNE. None of the athletes have eligibility under WISNE. So that led to players around the country filing state court injunctions. You get an injunction mm-hmm. from a specific state court for that athlete, not a nationwide yes. injunction for every athlete in 2022, mm-hmm. but an injunction for me, Hans Poppy, you, right. Jerry Eves,
8: right.
9: Seth Trimble, Mike Mitchell, whoever it is.
8: Right. Mm-hmm.
9: And so we filed those, and they're being filed all around the country. And the state court judges realize that injunctions have to be issued because the NCAA is treating the class of 2022 differently than all of the other classes. And think about this kind of in terms of the simplest way to think about this is if you've got a job and at the job, the employer says, we're going to roll out this new benefits package and everybody gets the benefits package except for Jerry Eves.
8: Mm-hmm.
9: Why? Well, we're just not going to give it to you. That's the same thing that the NCAA is doing here. They are rolling out a benefit for everybody except for the class of 2022.
8: Yes. Hans, you've done a pretty good job of articulating and confusing my listeners. It's detailed. I want to break this down. I want to make it to where you can help simplify. And you just did with your policy about working, and everyone gets a new policy other than Jerry Eves because I was hired in 2022. But now that we've got a court in Dallas that is doing the same thing that Brian Edwards did. We have state courts all around the country doing this. We now have, with the Mitchell, I've heard, I don't know if this is correct, that they're trying to say he may not be eligible because they have entered conference transfers. So they're going back mm-hmm. to old rules throughout the NCAA, trying to find ways to pigeonhole kids to say no. So Mitchell may be able to play at Louisville, but he may not be able to play at Kentucky. Is that a correct statement with that?
9: Yes, it is. And this is where it gets complicated. Okay. The court in Kentucky and the courts around the country have issued injunctions with very similar language. And the language says that the NCAA is prohibited from doing certain things. But the orders go further, including Judge Edwards' order in this case. And what it specifically says is that it extends to all persons acting in concert or participation with it, it being the NCAA. So it doesn't just extend to the NCAA. It's its officers, agents, employees, representatives, successors, assigns, and all persons acting in concert or participation with it. So immediately after these injunctions start being granted against the NCAA, The SEC does what the courts have told the NCAA it cannot do. And that is restricting players for two reasons. The SEC, the ACC, and the Big Ten all have issued very similar statements about rules that they're going to enforce. And one of which is the professional rule. They've all said if you signed a pro contract with the NBA, the NFL, you can't play. Well, Judge Edwards' order says you cannot use pro status to restrict a player from playing NCAA as long as they cancel the contract and return the money within 7 days.
8: Exactly.
9: And the and then secondarily, the SEC and the Big Ten and the ACC have said, just the SEC.
8: One step further.
9: And they said no intra-conference transfers.
8: Yes.
9: Unless you entered the portal when it was originally open.
8: Right.
9: Well, they can't do that, right? They can't enter the portal now. And they didn't enter it when they could have before because the NCAA, you don't have any eligibility.
8: Millie left. Exactly. Yes, I want people to understand they did not think that they had eligibility left, so there's no reason entering the portal. That is what they're saying.
9: Jerry, it goes one step further. It's not that they didn't think that they had any eligibility left. The NCAA told them they have no eligibility left. You wouldn't enter the portal. NCAA says you're done. So,
8: if you looked at the old rules, that would be correct. If they competed 4 years, that would be correct.
9: That is correct. But now Judge Edwards has said no. You have to reopen the portal for these athletes for 1 week.
8: Mm-hmm.
9: But the SEC is basically saying we don't care what Judge Edwards said with respect to the NCAA. We're going to do for the NCAA what it cannot do for itself.
8: So lead.
9: Right. So we believe that the SEC is acting, as Judge Edwards' order says, in concert or in participation with the NCAA.
8: Okay.
9: And so we believe that the NCAA is in violation of Judge Edwards' order by and through the actions of the SEC.
8: Hans, I got to get to break. I got one question. When we come back from break, I want to talk about, you have something going on. I think it's this Tuesday with Seth Trimble. I want to talk about what's going on there before I let you go. I've got Hans Poppe on, the attorney for some of the players, about 15 of the players in the lawsuit against the NCAA about the fifth-year eligibility rule. This is eSports Radio. I'll talk to you after the break.
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8: Welcome back to Eve Sports Radio. We got George Williams. He is listening into the entire show. We have Hans Poppy, attorney at law. I want to read this, Hans, and I need a quick answer before I let you go. In today's paper, Louisville basketball signee Seth Trimble will try to attach his name to a lawsuit against the NCAA in hopes of being granted a fifth year of eligibility to play for Pat Kelsey for 26-27. Hans Poppy, yourself, the attorney representing Trimble, confirmed the legal action to the Courier Journal on Tuesday. There's something that's going to be going on next week. I want you to tell us what's going on with Mr. Trimble.
9: Sure. There's two things. And like I said at the beginning of this interview, it's not just Seth Trimble. I know he and Mitchell get the headlines, but this is for about 40 athletes in non-revenue sports and revenue sports alike. So I don't want to lose sight of that. But we are seeking to add about 20 people to the current injunction. Players at University of Louisville, the University of Kentucky, Moorhead University, Western Kentucky University. The majority of the Division I schools all have at least one person in that suit. We're seeking to add them so that they can get the same relief because they fall into the same class of people who were originally contained in Judge Edwards' order. The second thing that we have done is we have filed a motion for a show cause hearing against the NCAA. We're asking Judge Edwards to review or at least schedule a hearing which will require the NCAA to come in and explain why the actions of the SEC are not in violation of the judge's order. Going back to that language that we just discussed a few minutes ago, in concert or participation with, we believe that the SEC is doing through their rules that they have announced and so that they will enforce what the NCAA cannot do, which we believe is in violation of the order.
8: Hans, I'm going to get you back on because this story is not going to end today. We'll have to wait and see what the resolution is. I appreciate your time, sir. Thank you for coming on Eve Sports Radio.
9: Thank you.
8: Rick, take us to our last break. When we come back, we got George Williams and Hans. People were telling me they'd love to come work for Hans. This is crazy, I told you all. Eve Sports Radio, we'll talk to you in a minute.
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0: a great day. Yeah.
1: Have a great weekend, hey. Patty.
2: And Patty, no matter what George and Ron say, get my pies ready again. I'm sweeping the Wildcats again, Patty. It's a sweep.
0: Hey, no, Jerry, you're not getting any pies this year. But I tell you one thing, I will make a pie for your mom, but you don't get any.
2: Okay. Love you, Patty.
1: Love you, Patty.
2: See you. Bye. George,
1: I love it, Jerry.
2: Patty's
1: so sweet.
2: I know.
1: So
2: now, George, my phone blew up. They said, how could you forget two of the best games this weekend? And they're correct. Owensboro versus Cal, Division I players everywhere, and Bowling Green versus St. Xavier. St. Xavier's got to bounce back from that loss. High school games this week. I left off my high school report. Now, George, I'm throwing it to you. What did you think about Hines Poppy's conversation before I get to my last
1: call? The one thing that I took out of the whole situation is, how can you punish men for a rule you don't have intact? You know what I mean? Okay. How can a guy go into the portal when he doesn't know he can go into the portal and the NCAA said he could go to the portal? To me, Jerry, just common sense. That right there tells me that you're not in the wrong if you're the player, because all views pointed toward that I can't go back to school. You know what I mean? If I can't go back to school, why do I enter the portal? I mean, it just doesn't make any good sense that, Jerry. I mean, to me, that's just common sense and stands on its own merits. I don't know.
2: No, you're 100% correct. Here's what happened, George. Instead of the NCAA saying, with COVID, excuse me for my voice, you all, with COVID, this is a 1 year. If they opened it up to the second year, George, they said should have said this is a 2-year exemption. No more, that's it. You understand? Then it would have fallen back, George, on the rules that you played under. And Wes Unseld and Butch Beard and Dan Issel and Jerry Eves and Mike Pratt, Louis Dampier. 4 years. If you get injured, yes, if you get injured and you haven't played 18% of your season, they would grant you a redshirt year because you got injured and they didn't want to, which made sense. Also, if a university said you're not ready to play, and they redshirted you for the entire year. But they gave the schools and the kids 5 years to accomplish 4 years worth of play. Well, George, the NCAA are the worst leaders in the world, which is what I've told people. That's been the whole problem. Then they come out and compound it and say 5 for 5. George, I still don't know why they said players get to play 5 years. I don't know why they said that. Players should play 4 years. Colleges, 30 hours a year. That's 120 over 4 years. Some summer school like Jerry is a dummy. You get out with 123 to 128 credit hours. I have no idea when they said 5 years. I don't know why they said that. But again, it's because they're the worst leaders in the world. Monkey see, monkey do. And those commissioners are making millions. I mean, millions of dollars every year. They couldn't lead ants to sugar. I mean that.
1: Yeah. But Jerry, the most important thing is you're going to pass a law after the time period where a person can truly do what the rule says to apply before he leaves school when you don't think you have any eligibility, you don't think you have any other way to go back to school, Jerry. Why would I enter something that I don't know anything about that I'm not eligible to enter in the first place? I mean, Jerry, it's just common sense. And I'm with you about the 5 for 5. You only need 4. If you get injured, yes, it's a blessing that you can come back and finish up your career. But you don't need nothing before, like everybody else has had all
2: like
1: along.
2: Everybody else.
1: And hasn't hurt the game. And I think the leaders are hurting their own game, Jerry. We need to get better administrators out there.
2: Oh, do we? I've been saying that for years. Now, last piece, George, that we're going to push on this is that now the SEC is trying to hold Mark Mitchell's feet to the fire. So they're finding any rule to stop him from transferring from Missouri, which is in the SEC, to Kentucky. School has started for a lot of these kids, which I didn't get to hit Hines with. School has started, George. You can't miss about X amount of days, or you're not allowed in the universities, or you're supposed to not be allowed in the universities.
1: Well,
2: so
1: registration closes. Registration closes.
2: Exactly. There you go, George. Exactly. So there are a lot of things that are pushed for time that they need to get this resolved. Now, George, we're going to bring your man on. We'll talk about it more on Monday, George. So we don't want people to think that's the end. We're going to talk about this more thoroughly on Monday. Bring on our next caller. He wants George Williams bad from what he told me.
3: Good morning. Good morning. Thank you so much for taking my call.
1: AC.
3: Mr. E, acknowledge your tribal chief.
1: Tribal chief.
3: And they are

0: acknowledging me. Can they tell their parents, who is that? They say, that's your daddy's son. Chief. You would never be like him. That's right. The tribal chief. Mr. Eves,
1: tribal chief.
0: Mr. Eves, I hope you feel better. But I have a question for you. I always forget to ask you. Whatever happened to Mr. Carolina Steve?
1: That's kind of sensitive. What? I'm not sure, AC.
0: Oh,
1: on the serious side, I'm hoping.
0: Okay.
1: I'm hoping he's fine, but I'm really nervous about that. I've had really close friends of mine ask me the exact same question you've asked. I'm hoping he's fine. So, yes, let's just pray for that one.
0: Do you have any way to reach out to him?
1: And I hate that I'm doing this on air. AC, I had two numbers for Carolina Steve. I called them both about 9 months ago and 6 months ago.
0: Uh-oh.
1: I've never got anything. I know. I know. I'm hoping.
0: Okay. All right. It's fine. You know what's the funny thing? SEC this, ACC this. Big Ten is going to win F4P. We are relaxed. The Big Ten is paying me to promote Mr. E. That's right. They always pay me. All the losers out there, they're so jealous of AC. Be jealous, all right? You can mop my floor. I will pay you. Then I'll kick you out the door because you're not going to do a good job because you never did a great job. Mr. Eve, I made my decision, sir. I made my decision. Other stations, I said I'm going to leave you because you're not paying me. For your show, I'm going to stick it out. Let me tell you why I'm going to stick it out.
1: Why are you going to stick it out, AC, before I got to go? Hit me quick.
0: Within 5 years or less, I feel like you're going to retire, so I'm going to retire with you. Thank you so much for taking my call.
1: Maybe love you, AC.
0: Make me a sandwich and take out my garbage. Holla.
1: Oh, my God. Can you believe that guy? He won't leave the women alone, George. He will get killed. That's all.
2: He'll find out.
1: He will. Monday, we'll continue with Hans Poppy's conversation. And I'm hoping University of Kentucky will leave Mark Mitchell alone. Let the young man play. Let the class of 2022 play. Then hire Jerry, George Williams, and Butch Beard. We can run it better than they can. I mean that. Esports Radio, we're out.

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8: Chicago, 1989.
9: White victim, female, pretty, wealthy.
8: A white woman's murder shocks the city. A black man from the projects comes forward with information about the case.
10: He says the police are his friends.
8: But out of nowhere, he goes from star witness to prime suspect.
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8: 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Lee Harris is sentenced to 90 years.
11: I get 90 years for killing somebody I have never seen.
8: Behind bars, Lee finds an unlikely ally in his cellie, Robert. The pair are like chalk and cheese. There's no way their paths would ever cross on the outside. But as a fellow inmate, Robert sees through the lies and vows to do the unthinkable. Clear Lee's name.
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17: Welcome back. It is the KSR Pre-Show final segment. Billy, somebody sent me a video of a kid making one of those State Fair basketball shots. That's got to be AI, right?
18: Oh, that's impressive.
17: That's AI. I don't believe it. I've never seen that.
18: I mean, somebody's got to make a shot eventually.
17: No.
18: Maybe one person has done it, right?
17: I don't know. Like, when the carny can't even do it, usually the carny will do the thing, like, where they show you how easy it is to win. Like, the ladder thing that I'm talking about,
18: yeah.
17: You climb.
18: Yeah.
17: He'll go over and do it and show you how easy it is, ring the bell, and go, here.
18: That's the scam,
17: you
18: right?
17: You do it, now you get, you know, whatever stuffed animal you want.
18: Well, this kid's, like, 5 feet behind the line. He kind of does, like, a fadeaway when he shoots it, too. So, pretty impressive by that kid.
17: I don't believe that. You were telling me about a story during the break. We were just looking up. A man accused as posing as a San Francisco 49ers player to defraud women out of $1.3 million, according to the feds.
18: Yeah, remember the Tinder swindler,
17: yes.
18: Right? Well, this guy was doing it and posing as a 49ers football player. His name is Dejon Love and his bogus financial advisor. They were both charged with orchestrating a years-long romance scheme that victimized dozens of women across multiple states. They would create dating profiles where he'd take pictures next to, like, fancy cars.
17: Yeah.
18: And post videos of him in a San Francisco 49ers helmet doing workouts on the beach.
17: But he's got all that stuff, but he needs your money.
18: He scammed 26 victims of $1.3 million over 4 years. They convinced them that they were in a romantic relationship. He needed funds for a new venture and then would just block them and not.

0: Grossi earlier this week on the Shadur Watson situation.
1: Both have been unspectacular, don't get me wrong, but if you consider Watson's coming back from 22 months of not playing after two Achilles tendon surgeries, athletically, he looks as good as I've ever seen him, at least in a Cleveland Browns uniform. They tried to make it an open
0: quarterback and ready to be here. My guess, Rachel, and I'll have the Browns in my five bold predictions in the NFL here shortly at the top of next hour. But I don't think either of these guys has a chance. I would not be surprised if Monken is one and done, especially if they get the number one pick. You know, I mean, Monken looks way out of his depth here. And the quarterback situation is anemic. Like, I mean, if I asked you for the five best players on the Browns, it's like, okay, that linebacker from UCLA and Denzel Ward and Jared Verse and we called on. And this is an easy answer to the test. Go quarterback and ready to be here. My guess, Rachel, and I'll have the Browns in my five bold predictions in the NFL here shortly at the top of next hour. But I don't think either of these guys has a chance. I would not be surprised if Monken is one and done, especially if they get the number one pick. Yeah, I mean, Monken looks way out of his depth here. And the quarterback situation is anemic. Like, I mean, if I asked you for the five best players on the Browns, it's like, okay, that linebacker from UCLA.
2: Everyone thought he was going to stay in Baltimore. I'm sorry, go with John Harbaugh.
0: Oh, that's right.
2: And be his guy in New York. And it was kind of a surprise he got the Browns job. We were talking about it all summer as if, of course, he's just going to go with John, you know, wherever he goes. So I don't know if he's over his head or not, or if he's just learning about how to do this. I thought the best line there from Tony was they've both been unspectacular. I think that is exactly the right analysis. I just think they are both kind of unspectacular. You got to start with Deshaun and then go to Shadur because you really can't do it the other way around. If you message your $236 million quarterback, you're not even good enough to beat this guy who was the sixth round pick and, you know, was kind of only came in after three other guys failed and all the other stuff. You've lost him.

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0: was Napster. There were 27 billion transfers per month, song transfers.
1: Everything was completely upended, and Apple came along in 2003 and brought massive stability to this huge sea change. At the same time, roughly, an alternative model was developing, and that was just streaming.
0: The first legit on-demand streaming service was Rhapsody in 2001. Pandora came along in 2005. Spotify comes along. They changed the game. Pandora was still trying to be kind of like radio in a way. Spotify was like, no, we're really going to be on demand. But these royalties, Tidal pays the most at 1.3 cents. Apple's 0.7, YouTube Music 0.7. Spotify pays 0.4 cents per stream, same as Amazon, and then Pandora's down to 0.1. But as an artist, if you're a hit on Spotify, then there's a lot of money to be made.
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0: We're talking about peacocks.
1: A peacock is specifically the male. The peahen is the female. They are not native to the United States, although they thrive in coastal, warmish areas.
0: So when you see that thing fully displayed, when that peacock wants to have a little good time with a peahen, that thing may go 5 to 7 feet in every direction.
1: That's the whole point of those feathers. Again, the peacocks will use it to try to ward off or intimidate trespassers in their territory, but for the most part, the whole thing is to impress the peahens.
0: And they will shake those feathers, and the shaking isn't just like, hey, look how pretty. Mm-hmm. Science has discovered semi-recently those vibrations are in lockstep with the peafowl's head feathers that they used to think were just for show, but mm-hmm. now they realize they vibrate at the same intensity and that they can actually, you know, sort of feel when those tail feathers are vibrating in their direction through their head feathers.
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4: In Major League Baseball action, Chris Sale pitched a complete game shutout, 11 strikeouts as the Braves beat the Dodgers 1-0. The Cardinals snap a 5-game losing streak, beating the Orioles 7-5. Astros take a 1-game lead in the AL West, 5-1 win over the Yankees. Had 3 blowouts, the Nationals 7-1 over the Rockies. Brewers blew out the Mets 8-2, and the Royals pounded the Blue Jays 13-2. NFL preseason action. The Bills beat the Steelers 28-27. Will Howard got the start for Pittsburgh, going 9 for 15, 69 yards passing. 2 touchdowns, 1 interception. Drew Aller finished the game, going 9 for 18. No Josh Allen for Buffalo. Browns pounded the Patriots in preseason. Dylan Gabriel got the start, played the whole first half. He was 12 for 15, 186 yards passing, and 3 touchdowns. No Shedeur Sanders, no Deshaun Watson. I'm Martin Weiss.
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7: Good morning. Good morning. We might have needed another voice on the show. We were down a voice, which is why I'm hosting today. But our guy Matt spent the week in New York and yesterday was supposed to be flying back into Lexington and had some travel complications, Ryan Lemon. So we are going to make do without Matt. We miss him. Wish he were here. But, you know, sometimes airplanes just don't cooperate. So he got stuck in New York overnight. We'll talk a little bit about that. And of all the days for Matt to pick, Ryan Lemon,
9: it's
7: somebody's birthday.
9: It's his birthday.
7: It is Matt's birthday.
9: Man, how'd you like to be stuck in an airport on your birthday in New York?
7: No kidding. He was excited to get here, see everyone at Affirmed, hang out with us. We got a big weekend ahead, and travel complications got him in New York. But we'll make do without him, and I know you're excited to be here. You're an Affirmed roofing guy, so why don't you tell us about Affirmed roofing?
9: Yeah, I'm their endorser. I get to do their commercials. So I've known Drew and Lauren there for a long time. I chose this roofing company because, like, they don't chase people around. Like, they're not storm chasers. They're not knocking on your doors or when a storm goes through a neighborhood. They basically base a lot of their business on referrals. And that just told me right then, well, you must do good work. If all your business base is based on referrals, somebody must be doing the right job, doing the right thing. So I love their story. They actually met, like, as boyfriend, girlfriend at a roofing
7: place. Oh, we're getting the whole
9: place.
7: Story here.
9: Yeah.
7: They met at a roofing place.
9: Yeah, they were like at a shingles facility.
10: A shingles event?
9: Whoa, yeah.
10: Uh-huh.
9: Yeah. They met and fell in love, and the rest is history. Yeah.
10: Shingles will do that to you.
9: Nothing says love like a good shingle.
7: Singles and shingles making it happen. Good. I didn't know that about a firm roofing, but we're glad to be here. Excited to have a Friday show. As always, Shannon, we're sponsored by TJ Smith. If you call TJ, what will he make
11: him
7: do?
11: He'll make him pay.
7: Hoo-ah!
11: Yeah.
7: Beautiful. And we want to hear from you on the Clark's Pump and Shop phone line, 859-280-2287. Got football questions for Nick Roush. Have him in the first hour. And in the second hour, Jack Pilgrim will join us to talk a little basketball. So we'll do a little football, a little basketball show. Of course, a lot of the nonsense. We'll celebrate Matt's birthday, even though he's not here.
11: They brought him a cake, by the way. They brought in this nice big cake. And I said, well, we can eat it.
9: Well, yeah.
11: We'll celebrate, you know.
9: We'll celebrate his birthday.
7: Yeah, well, even better than his cake. Yeah. Look what I have right here. Daniel brought me. Yeah. Well, brought everyone. There's enough for everyone here. The whole shebang chips. I think he brought the whole shebang. There's several boxes back there. But we'll try these live on the air at some point. Got the extremes, the originals. Shane, you've already partaken in a little bit of these.
11: I have. Well, you know, I've had the original, but this is the extreme. And the original has already got a lot of flavor, so I don't know what's going to happen when I eat these extreme. I don't know if I'm going to spontaneously combust or what's going to happen, but I'm looking forward to trying it later.
9: You're about to have the greatest potato chip experience of your life. The whole shebang extreme. Best potato chip you're ever going to put in your mouth.
7: Well, we're looking forward to doing that, but we got to talk a little football. Got to talk a little Matt. We had football last night on our televisions.
9: We did.
7: Oh, my gosh. I don't know if you all tuned in.
9: It was glorious.
7: It was. But first, let's talk about the 48-year-old, right? Is that the number?
11: It's 49 or 48?
9: It's 48.
7: 48.
9: 48.
7: You know, he's not here to censor us. You want to do a little birthday roast? We'll go around, share a few Matt stories, kick this thing off right, as he can't say anything or cut us off to tell us not to share. Ryan, do you have any good Matt stories that we'll...
9: We can actually tell.
7: You can be nice. Well, you know, we've already done the roast thing before, but let's share some Matt stories as he rings in number 48.
12: Just for the audience, I don't think I've ever seen anybody in the zone quite like Drew Franklin was in the zone during the roast of Matt Jones. It was, it was like watching Steph Curry in his prime. Really just incredible.
7: I still say... That, like, getting a laugh in, like, a joke setting like that. You know, we laugh at Ryan. I get a one-liner off every once in a while, get lucky. But, like, spending weeks crafting jokes and then getting a laugh from the crowd, that is the biggest rush I've ever had.
12: And you don't know if it's going to hit or not.
7: Yeah.
12: Man, you got to have the right timing, and then you got to wait for the laughter to die down. It was that was nirvana. You did a great job, Drew.
7: Thank you. We had a blast doing that. It was fun because it was not too far behind the Patino Louisville scandals. It was still fresh enough to make fun of it, but there's like Louisville people in the crowd staring at us as we're making jokes about them to their face.
9: Yeah.
7: Just a great night roasting Matt.
12: I had the pleasure. This was before KSR did a lot of video stuff, but Matt was like, because Keenan Powell interview is going to happen. This is going to be a big deal. Let's get it on video. So I was one of the three people who knew before Ryan exposed it accidentally about the location of the interview, and then the news crew started showing up.
7: Yeah, how did Ryan do that again?
12: He left his location on when he was posting on Twitter.
9: Yeah, I posted a picture on Twitter and my location
11: was turned on. It was like such and such law firm underneath the picture. Like, oh, you just click on that, it'll take you right
9: there. There you go.
11: Yeah.
12: But Matt's face whenever Katina Powell said that line, that's one of those that I will just seared into my brain forever.
7: I forgot you were in the room where it happened. Yeah. That you made the cut being the video guy back before Mario. Here's your one and round. Look at that nice KSR polo Mario's got going on.
9: Those are the new ones. Those are the brand new ones he got.
7: Actually, looking professional today. No orange pants. Ryan, what's a favorite Matt memory for you?
9: Well, we joke about this a lot, and people think we're not telling you the truth. But when we go on our road trips, we absolutely eat where he wants to eat. We pee whenever he wants to pee. We stay where he wants to stay. He may say, Shannon, where do you want to go to lunch? Shannon will say, Fazoli's. How about this place over here? I got a better place picked out.
11: Yeah. Somehow it ends up being where he wants to go.
9: Where he wants to go.
7: You know, we'll be doing one of those soon. I don't know if we've exactly zeroed in on where we're going, but there are a few options.
11: I think, right?
9: Here's one of my favorite stories. I don't know if I told it on the air or not. You know, sometimes 99% of the time gets his own room we go on the road, right? Mm-hmm. He's always by himself in his room. We were on one road trip. Well, maybe we couldn't get an extra room, so he and I actually had to sleep together in the same room.
11: And not in the same bed, though.
9: Not in the same bed. Yeah. Same room.
11: Yeah.
9: And we've talked about it. I'm a snorer. I'm a pretty loud snorer.
7: Yeah, we've heard that before.
9: So in the middle of the night, I am awakened by somebody standing right beside my bed going, "Hey!
7: Good God, right? I'm going to do the math thing."
12: Okay. You could have
11: warned us that was about to happen.
9: You got what I heard in the middle of the night.
7: Ryan, I got to smack you like he does.
9: And then when I open up my eyes, I see him jumping in bed and going underneath the covers like he was trying to scare me, to get me to stop snoring, and yet get to bed before I knew what was going on.
7: This sounds more like a story about you than it does Matt.
9: I saw him at the last minute jump in bed and cover up with these covers.
7: Shan, what do you?
12: Roast of Matt, yeah, is
7: what's your best
12: Ryan.
7: Matt? Yeah. I think you were the main character in that story.
11: We've mentioned a lot of these. The time we were in D.C. and we're walking at night. And he's looking down at his phone because he's always attached to that phone. He's the only person I know, by the way, when he goes out to lunch, he can have a wing in one hand and his phone in the other going, hey, did you see what Trump said?
9: Yeah, and carrying a conversation with you during the same time.
11: Anyway, this night, we've mentioned this, but he was walking and accidentally somehow ended up in the reflecting pool, knee deep. And it was cold that night, too.
9: Yeah, it was.
11: And I don't mean he didn't just get his shoe wet. I mean, he had jeans on and had to walk around the rest of the night with one wet leg.
9: Yep.
11: That's definitely one. The other one, of course, is in Pittsburgh, too, which we've also referenced this, where we're walking to Pickle Fest, right? And we see all these people that are walking to Pickle Fest. The only problem is they're going the opposite direction of where we're going. You know, we're walking like we know where we're going, but everybody else is. And we're like, are you sure Pickle Fest is over here? Like it says on my phone that
9: we should be going the other way.
11: And all these people are going the other way, and Matt knew definitively where he was going. He knew that it was down that way. We ended up walking about a mile, I think, out of the way that night because he said that he knew more than the internet did.
9: Knew more than the internet.
11: And I said, that if that doesn't sum up Matt Jones in one sentence, I don't know what does. I know more than the internet.
7: His phone's involved in a lot of these stories.
11: That's right, yeah.
12: Was that when Ryan had spray on hair?
9: Yes. Same day.
11: Oh, that was great.
9: Yep.
11: And Ryan just kept leaving little patches of his spray on hairdo everywhere he went. Like there was like a trail of Ryan has been here because there's a little black mark on the wall, on the top of Matt's car. On the interior of the car, in the elevator. He was just rubbing off pieces of his hair everywhere he went.
12: I noticed you're wearing a Little League hat, Ryan. Trying to get back in the Little Leagues?
9: I bought it that day before I ran around the base. Matter of fact, in the video, I have this hat on running the bases.
12: So that was at the scene of the crime.
11: What gets left out of that story, which doesn't really have a whole lot to do with Matt, but the fact that I jumped on the field first, acted like I was going to run, and then you ran ahead of me. I said, Ryan, go ahead and run. You look behind you, and there was nobody there but you.
9: There's Matt's birthday cake.
7: Oh, this is birthday cake.
9: Happy birthday, Matt.
7: Look how nice this is. Come on, Mario.
12: Get up here and get a nice birthday cake.
7: I feel bad for him. Yeah. I feel bad on his behalf. I guess he couldn't do anything about it.
11: You need to eat a piece on his behalf.
9: We will.
11: Yeah,
9: we'll get into it.
7: That looks good. Is he, I was going to ask Billy this. You all might have covered it on the pre-show.
11: Yeah.
7: Because Billy's the one that actually took the call from Matt. Hey, I'm not going to make it at the show.
11: Yeah.
7: We're adjusting on the fly. Is this like sleeping in the airport kind of stuck? Or when did he find out?
11: I didn't even know that till I got here this morning. So Billy would know because, like you said, he got the call on that. But I'm not sure if it was just canceled flight or he didn't get there on time. Surely that wouldn't be the case. Right?
9: I think it was storms. I think storms.
11: Okay.
9: Canceled his flight, and
7: he's there plenty.
9: He knew like by 6 o'clock. I saw Billy at 6, and he already knew that was happening. So I think he probably had enough time to go, at least find a hotel, or they put him up in a hotel or something before he flies out today.
7: Have y'all ever had to do the airport sleep?
9: Oh yeah.
7: Not because you took a nap 30 minutes before your gate opened, but like
11: you had to sleep overnight.
7: Had the delays, yeah.
9: Well, it was like 5 hours. We got there like 1 a.m. and the flight, we missed our flight, so we had to, our next flight was not until 6 a.m. We just stayed there in the hotel.
7: I was leaving New York one time. Me and my friend Corey, we took the same Uber. It was going to Newark. We should have taken the train. We knew better, but we're like, let's be bougie and pay an extra 20 and take a car and not have to mess with that. And we hit a parade in Newark, so we're late to Newark. But we are walking in together. We're on the same flight. We arrive together. He gets on the plane, and I don't. I think I had like hair gel or something in my backpack where they pulled me over,
9: looked at
7: it for 2 minutes. Yeah. I get there. I watch Corey scan his ticket and walk through the thing onto the plane. I'm 100 yards behind him. I walk up and they say, no, this is closed. You can't get on the flight. He then sits on the runway for like an hour while I'm just like in a movie just looking out the window. I can see him waving at me and he's taunting me. I'm there the next 24 hours.
12: Brutal.
7: 24. Yeah. Corey gets back to Lexington that night. He goes to work that day. He's sending me pictures from his desk, and I am right where he left me in the Newark Airport. Goodness.
11: Something about awful. Once they lock that cabin door, it cannot be reopened until they land wherever they're going.
7: And it was one of those where if they had just said, look, it's going to be 24 hours from now, I would not have hung around, but it was maybe we can get you to Cincinnati. Mm. An hour here. 2 hours.
12: Just teasing you.
7: So I did the 24-hour thing, also in New York. Hope Matt's not having to go through that. But my Matt story also involved a phone. It's another we keep doing the best of. It's like a vault of Matt's best stories here. But my all-time favorite memory of Matt is also my all-time least favorite memory of Matt. It's where we were so lucky in Vegas to go to the Jay-Z concert.
13: Oh, yeah.
7: Big Jay-Z guy.
13: Uh-huh.
7: Album had just come out. I think that might have been the Magna Carta album.
12: Yeah,
7: you have no idea what that means.
12: Very big,
7: big deal. We went with World Wide West and Leon Rose. Do you know who Leon Rose is?
13: I don't know who Leon Rose is.
12: He brought the Knicks a Larry O'Brien trophy.
7: We have no business being in this crowd, but we're having fun. Concert ends. They have special, we know Jay-Z, badges and bracelets, and Matt and I look out of place. They leave us, but then they come back around and say, come down here, and the one security guard's like, whatever, man, and we jump and we go down, and we are in Jay-Z's locker room, dressing room, we're playing a game, with Beyonce. Bunch of people we knew that had opened, and Matt and I have no business being there whatsoever. We don't know why we're in there, and Wes is like, just sit on this couch, stay out of harm's way,
12: Yeah. Don't
7: cause a scene. And that's when Jay-Z finally came back from being in the back. He put on a blue sparkling tuxedo, and Matt, from the back of the crowd in the little room, takes a picture. And I don't even know whose phone still makes the camera noise, because mine doesn't. I don't know that it ever has. And that's when I can still see Jay-Z turning and saying, did you just take a picture of me without my permission? Who is this guy? And then 5 minutes later, we're on the street outside MGM, and it's raining. I didn't know it rains in Vegas, but we walked home in the rain.
11: I guess my phone makes
13: it.
11: Listen.
7: Okay. Well,
11: yeah.
7: There's
11: two. You just gotta have it on silent.
7: Okay.
11: There,
7: maybe it's just me that found the silent.
11: So because Matt didn't have his phone on silent.
7: So it's just so Matt though. I mean, yeah. Even though I didn't, it's still a pretty cool moment. I didn't get the full experience, Nick. Matt giveth and taketh away there, that one. And I love it because it's just so random.
12: The sword cuts both ways. You know, you never expected to be in that room.
7: No, had no business being there.
12: And you know what? Maybe you needed that. Maybe you didn't need to be in that room for more than 5 minutes, Drew.
7: Well, we'll keep celebrating, Matt. The 48-year-old, wish he could be here. We'll hold it down. Going to get to a lot of football. Nick Roush, we were show prepping yesterday. Mm-hmm. That's a thing.
12: Yeah.
7: Nick and I did a live remote yesterday on KSR's YouTube.
12: Mm-hmm.
7: But Nick wants to play a little, we call it good news, bad news?
12: Good news, bad news.
7: Okay. Is that the game you created?
12: Yeah.
7: So we're
12: going
7: to give you like a position group, and you're going to tell us why it's going to work and why it might not.
12: Yeah, we're going to get excited, but also remember that Kentucky's probably not going 12-0. I know there's some people out there who think that maybe 10-2, a playoff, the next Indiana. But hey, you know, it's first year head coach. There's gonna be some speed bumps. It's not gonna all be roses.
7: During this break, we'll adjust that attitude, get them more optimistic. We want to hear from you. 859-280-2287. This is KSR. 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
17: This report is sponsored by Lowe's. Heading out on the roadways on this beautiful Friday afternoon. Traffic looking good. Just have a couple of issues. We have an accident near Southern High School and Preston Highway. And also we have a stalled vehicle. This is up on 71 southbound approaching the Waterson Expressway. Traffic looking good on Dixie Highway coming up on your expressway ramps. And no problems through Fern Creek, Bardstown Road. Fairly steady ride all the way out to the Snyder Freeway. I'm Bobby Ellis from the Total Traffic Center.
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5: Hi, folks, with the updated forecast. I'm WLKY Chief Meteorologist Jay Cardosi. For the rest of this Friday afternoon, nice weather. Mostly sunny skies. We'll head for the middle 80s. Tonight, back in the mid and upper 60s, clear conditions. The weekend looks dry and plenty warm. As a matter of fact, it turns hot on Sunday. We'll be 89 tomorrow, 93 Sunday afternoon. That's your forecast. I'm WLKY Chief Meteorologist Jay Cardosi.
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7: Welcome back to KSR. Drew Franklin filling in for the birthday boy, Matt Jones, who got stuck at an airport in New York. Flight got canceled, and he couldn't make it to today's show at Affirmed Roofing. But yeah, we're going to keep hanging out without him. We'll get by these 2 hours. We're having a great time here at Affirmed, downtown Lexington, Price Avenue. We're on the second floor. Lots of good snacks here. Lots of fun. Come check them out. They're getting their grand opening going, Ryan. They're still putting some little bit of paint touches on it, little repairs here and there, but it's looking good. And like the new location, they moved from across town.
8: Yeah, this is an old building, but it's their new location that they literally was finished painting and drywalling just a couple days ago to try to get ready for our show today. But they got a lot of space here because they not only do roofing, they have a remodeling and building business also. So kind of a one-stop shopping place here for you if you've got any of those projects coming up.
7: Also, our other friend Wild Eggs has some food out there.
8: I saw that.
7: Shout out to Wild Eggs.
8: Got some muffins.
7: Plus the whole shebang chips. Come out here, eat, listen to the show, meet Ron Lemon. It'll be a good time. Also, call us, 859-280-2287. We'll talk a little football. I mentioned good news, bad news. Instead of just doing it all at once and having the lame, you know, position previews on radio,
9: yeah.
7: I'm going to throw you a few, to another topic. Might not be looking. I might throw you another one.
9: I'll be on my toes.
7: We're going to get right to it. I might even go out of order with positions. You don't even know what's coming your way.
9: You know what? I need that test. Like this is preseason for us, too. We got to make sure we're ready. 8 days from now, Kentucky is playing football.
7: Eight days.
8: Man.
9: So close. You can almost taste the ice cold beverages in the morning. Smell the smell of fall in the air. It's going to be glorious at a Kroger Field.
7: I'm tasting a $3 pretzel at Kroger Field right now.
8: $5 beer. Yeah.
7: All right. Nick Roush. You're going to give us good news and bad news. I'm getting crazy, and I'm going to start with the quarterback position. Getting wild.
9: Let's do it. All right.
7: What's our good news?
9: I'm giving you the bad news first. You want to be the bearer of bad news first, because we're going to end on a high note.
8: I always like bad news first.
9: Okay.
7: Yeah, me too. I don't know why I did that. Yeah. It's on me.
9: All right, here's the thing, Shannon. Mm-hmm. How many times has Kenny Minchie started at quarterback?
8: Zero.
9: Yeah. That's the bad news. We all know that. That's part of the issue. And I think there's going to be times where Kenny Minchie just tries to do too much. It's his first start. It's going to take some time for him to get comfortable. But let me tell you the good news, okay? The last 4 years, Will Stein has had four different quarterbacks, three of which he got from the transfer portal. Their worst year was last year, 3,500 yards, 72% completion rate, 32 touchdowns from Dante Moore. He was going to be the number two overall pick in the draft, and that's the worst quarterback Will Stein has had. They average 4,000 yards passing and 40 touchdowns a year. So if Kenny Minchie is an average Will Stein quarterback, it will be the best season by Kentucky quarterback since Andre Woodson. I don't think people understand how much different Kentucky football is going to be. We've been basically watching people play quarterback with a hand tied behind their back. Will Stein is going to unlock that this fall with Kenny Minchie.
7: Hartline is the last 3,000-yard passer, right?
9: Yes, correct.
7: It's been a while. I love the Stoops run game. Broke a lot of records, but I think we're going to see a completely different product coming up in eight days.
8: That was the bad news?
9: Yeah, the bad news is...
7: That got good real quick.
9: We buried the bad news. Okay. We don't need to linger on football.
7: There's that optimism we wanted.
9: There's probably going to be some growing pains in this first month. That's maybe the only bad news you have at all for Will Stein right now. He's checked every box in this offseason. But he's a first-time head coach, okay? All of the new SEC head coaches had previous head coaching experience. Because you know what happened the last time they hired a coordinator to be a head coach? Jeff Lebby decided to throw the ball down at the Swamp last year. All they have to do is just kick a field goal and they win at the Swamp, go to a bowl game. Instead, he throws a pick. I mean, Jeff Lebby made tons and tons of dumb end-of-game mistakes last year. And here's the thing. The good news is Will Stein's going to be more aggressive. It cuts both ways, right? There is going to be a time, I can tell you this, it'll probably be like week 5 or 6 where it's right before half and we're like, good, Stein's going to go for it. This isn't Stoops' ball. And he goes for it and he throws a pick and it costs him. It blows up in his face. Sometimes when you play with fire, you're going to get burned. So that there's going to be some adjustments for the first-time head coach now that he's calling the shots.
7: So that's our good news and our bad news quarterback?
9: Yeah.
7: All right.
9: We got them both.
7: Let's make it easy on you. We'll go to the line. I think we all know a lot of the good news. They've been talked about as the best position group of the preseason, maybe one of the best in the country. What's our bad news there?
9: The bad news is I don't think I'm sorry. I'm not buying that all the way. They're going to be really good.
7: What do you think? People are lying.
9: But best in the SEC? The other part of it, too, is it's going to look different. When we think of kick-ass big blue wall, we think of Lynn Bowden in 2019, and Logan Stenberg is just burying dudes in the ground, and they are driving people 4 yards off the ball. Like, it's not going to be the same style right now. Lance Hurd, watching him pull in the game against Youngstown last night, there was somebody gashed like a 40-yard run on him on a cat little counter action. Lance Hurd, he's going to blow up some plays. But like, let's be real. It's not going to look the same. They're going to have to protect the passer. I think they're going to be good, but also, like, a lot of these guys transferred. Malachi Wood, he looks awesome, the Madison Central project.
8: Right.
9: But he also hasn't played in 2 years. So there's going to be...
8: He's going to start, right?
9: Yeah, he's going to start at right tackle. They look great. I just don't know if I'm, like, top five offensive line in college football. I'm not all the way there. I gotta see it some more. But they're certainly not going to be a liability.
7: For me, maybe the biggest concern on the whole team is a healthy running back.
9: Correct.
7: He's got a lot of them back there. But Baxter's the big name, big recruit, just had injuries derail his career to this point. Let's go to the running backs.
9: Yes.
7: What's the good news and the bad news?
9: So, I mean, just the bad news with the running back is the questions about their health. But overall, like, you just want to know, is C.J. Baxter, how much football is he going to be able to play for us? Is he going to be healthy in town? They're part of the Icy Hot crew. There's a crew of guys they've been kind of ramping up, not really practicing all the way until the season starts. But he was able to go full go in practice last week. He's going to be healthy. Really, can he be as good as he is on that video game, right? Can he be the guy who was once the number one running back in the country? Honestly, I think he's got some Ray, like he kind of feels like a Ray Davis type of impact player. It's just managing his health, and that's why I think you're going to see Jason Patterson get about 10 carries a game so he doesn't have to carry too heavy of a workload.
7: That offense will be going against the defense we saw last night. Did you all tune in for a little FCS Week 0, Youngstown? Did we watch?
9: That defense is not good.
7: Now, that defense is not good at all.
9: No. Kentucky's going to be able to run it on him. They should be able to throw it on him. That quarterback, though, is going to be very annoying.
7: Bo Brungard.
9: Yes, it's crazy. He was the Heisman of the FCS, and he stayed at Youngstown State. Like, just first off, he wasn't a senior and won the Walter Payton Man of the Year Award. But he stayed at Youngstown. He didn't transfer anywhere. And he's one of those, like, 5'10 guys who just, like, you know, just a shifty little guy. He's going to get some annoying yards. But I think it's actually good to test these edges early. Like, they're going to have a legit test against an FCS opponent that they should handle. But now they're going to get some quality reps before they face Keelan Russell in Week 2.
7: We'll talk more about what we saw from the Penguins last night.
9: Maybe the Golden Eagles?
7: Yeah, Golden Eagles had a crazy game. And history was made last night in college.
9: History,
7: Nick Roush. We'll have more on last night's game and what's ahead with UK football coming up next.
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13: You're listening to Sports Talk 790. Good afternoon, everyone. If you're heading up 65 north and southbound, starting to build a crowd coming out of Hospital Curve and out towards the fairgrounds. Otherwise, traffic on the Waterson Expressway eastbound, a little crowded from Brownsboro Road up through I-71. 64 westbound, not seeing any delays yet, heading across the Sherman-Menton Bridge. A little crowded on Dixie to south of the Waterson Expressway and normal heavy traffic building through Fern Creek on Bardstown Road. I'm Bobby Ellis from the Total Traffic Center.
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7: hosting today's show live from Affirmed Roofing at 741 Price Avenue. We're having a good time here. Ryan, you know they're not just roofs. They recently won a Best of Lexington Award as a top window installer. So, you know, they're not just committed to one bit here.
8: Yeah, they do it all. Siding, gutters, masonry work, roofs. And like you said, they do a lot of windows. So
7: birthday cakes. They just got a pound of candles. We're going to light that soon. Do you want to have the honors of blowing it out when we get to that point?
8: You know, August birthdays are the best. So I had an August birthday.
7: Yeah,
8: so
7: you said, well,
8: part of it, yeah.
7: I might be able to change this icing with my finger. I'll just make that mad at Ryan.
8: There you go.
7: That and get you in there. We're keeping the football talk going, but with Nick Roush while we have him here for the first hour. We were talking a little bit about Youngstown. The Penguins played last night against the Mercyhurst Lakers.
9: Oh, yeah. On the shores of Lake
7: Erie. Any Mercyhurst Lakers fans out there that were bummed by last night's result as Youngstown blew them out. We mentioned the quarterback. You said it. He was the best quarterback, best player in FCS football all of last year.
9: Correct.
7: Unanimous All-American. You would think that guy would get phone calls, and he's like, no, I'm just running it back at Youngstown. They're a playoff team. He brings his line back, which has an NFL prospect at left tackle, and he brings a 1,000-yard rusher back. So as we're starting anew here in Lexington, Lexington. Youngstown's defense is new, but that offense is stacked. And last night, their quarterback had 5 touchdowns, 2 rushing, 3 passing. Last year, he had 3,000 passing yards and 1,500 rushing yards. He really can do it all. If anyone saw them at all last night, that dude's a weapon. Now, there will be a big upgrade in talent from Mercyhurst to Kentucky, but we saw a little bit about what can hurt Kentucky if the defense isn't playing well.
9: Well, when we talk about Jay Bateman's defense, it's the cliche, we're going to play a more aggressive style, right? Well, that's going to be good. You can create some negative yardage plays, but the challenge of going up against this quarterback at Youngstown is it's 2nd and 16, and he's just going to take it and run it and get 10 yards back, right? So it's a manageable third down. So those negative yardage plays won't be as nearly as crippling for a guy like that that can kind of make some stuff happen. You're also breaking in a new defense. The good news, there's a lot of guys back, but that first time live, right? That first time live, it's going to take some time to adjust to the speed of everything, to actually tackling guys to the ground. But I do think, generally speaking, everybody thinks this defense is going to fall off a cliff. Yeah, Mark Stoops, great defensive coach. Was the defense very good the last couple of years? I think Auburn ran for 7,000 yards at Kentucky 2 years ago. Like, there was some cracks in the foundation, but the good news is like a lot of really talented guys are back. They brought in some good guys too, like Hassan Sykes at cornerback. He's been a pick six machine in fall camp. And Kentucky has the most experienced safeties in the entire SEC. So there is a little bit of a blanket there in the back half of the defense, but it's going to take them some time to figure things out, and they're going to have a quarterback who's going to annoy the bejesus out of Kentucky fans at about 1:30 p.m. 8 days from now.
7: Shannon, last night Youngstown scored the first touchdown of the entire college football season. What an honor.
0: Yeah.
7: But they made it exciting. The receiver dropped it at the goal line and kicked it, and the tight end catches it. And then he hits one of my favorite celebrations I've ever seen. He does a penguin dance because they're Youngstown. What do you think of the penguin dance?
0: I hope we don't see a whole lot of penguin dancing at Kroger Field, but maybe one would be all right. Do you guys think that them playing one game gives them any sort of advantage at all going into Kentucky?
9: A little bit.
0: You know, with their first game.
9: Well, you get some of the jitters out, right?
0: Right.
9: Because that's what the point of having Youngstown here is to get the jitters out. So they got some of that out of their system. They're going to come in feeling confident that they're going to knock off the Cats. But let's be real. They are still an FCS opponent. That Mark Stoops, he actually got his they celebrated his record over Bear Bryant as the winningest head coach when Youngstown State came here last time. And I think Kentucky,
7: that was a party.
9: That was the only shutout, I believe, of Mark Stoops' tenure. It was like 42-0. So they got some talent, and I think it's a good thing just to make sure that Kentucky gets challenged a little bit. But, Drew, here's the thing. I know that we were paying close attention to Youngstown, but there was a lot crazier games last night.
7: Couple in Kentucky. How about Moorhead? What was they scored 22 straight points to force overtime. What was that team they were playing? Ohio Dominican? Is that even a thing?
9: Ohio Dominican. That's where Mike Hartline cut his teeth as an offensive coordinator
7: while climbing
9: the coaching ladder.
7: That's 2 Hartline mentions.
9: Exactly.
7: Let's calm down.
9: Big day for Mike Hartline here on KSR. But Ohio Dominican took a 22-point lead with 14 minutes left in the fourth quarter, and then Moorhead State went all Josh Allen on him against Missouri, and they did not give up a first down the rest of the game. Not the entire rest of the game. Moorhead even threw a pick and still had a chance because they had a late punt return like Lynn Bowden that got him down to the 20. They scored a tie of the game with a minute left. They go to overtime, and Ohio Dominican's like, Moorhead, just please, please finish us. He's like, let's get out of here. They miss a field goal. What does Moorhead do? They throw a pick right away. You're like, Moorhead, come on. What are you doing? Like, just end the game here. So what does Moorhead do? They take the lead. Then, I mean, Ohio Dominican, Ryan, they still hadn't gotten a first down since their touchdown at the start of the fourth quarter. It's 4th and 16. They're starting from their own 35-yard line. And what do? They chuck it to the end zone, tie the game, and get it into a third overtime. And then Moorhead loses the 2-point playoff and falls to a Division II team, Ohio Dominican.
7: On the other side of the state, Murray lost at home to Eastern Illinois. Lost by 14, I believe.
9: Yeah.
7: Nothing too newsy from that game. One other Kentucky connection, Ryan. Chad Pennington's son is now Gardner Webb, and he was starting last night in a loss to Austin Peay. So even though we haven't gotten to the real thing, the FCS was fun last night, and a few Kentucky connections on a random week zero Thursday before we get into more football this weekend.
8: But just that, they had these Kentucky teams playing last night, didn't it, for me, felt like, okay, it's football's here. You know, football's on my TV. There's Kentucky teams playing. It is football season right now.
0: It just goes to show you how desperate we are to watch football.
8: Yeah.
0: We'll watch Youngstown State versus Mercyhurst, who I've never even heard of before.
7: But the wacky touchdown in Youngstown brought it all back for me.
9: Yeah.
7: You get a little blooper highlight.
0: Yep.
7: I'm watching a school, Mercyhurst, never even heard of that, and getting a penguin dance. I'm like, oh, yeah, we're back.
9: I love that on the broadcast, too. The camera wasn't facing the Youngstown logo, so you were just staring at an upside-down penguin in the middle of the field.
7: They got to turn that thing around.
9: Yeah, come on. Like, I know this is built for ESPN+, Plus, but like, come on, let's get it figured out, guys.
0: I was telling Billy during the pre-show, the ESPN Plus presentation is always fascinating to me. It's like you can tell it's run on it looks like a shoestring budget. You know, during the break, you can hear like paper shuffling around and people walking by.
9: And the broadcasters take it so seriously because it's a guy just out of college.
7: It's their moment.
9: Kid.
7: Yeah, it's their
9: He's
7: Super
9: trying
7: Bowl.
9: To catch his break.
0: Right. Yeah.
9: We did have history too.
7: Yeah.
9: Before
7: I got these team names right. Do you have them in front of you?
9: I have them in front of me
7: because I did not know these teams.
9: So I remember Northwestern State didn't like Jared's team lose to Northwestern State back in the day. It was in that era when you were on TV where Kentucky lost to, like, a Louisiana school that is no longer that name. And it might be Northwestern State.
7: I think they're fairly new to Division I or FBS, maybe.
9: Well, they're now an FCS team, and they're the first ever FCS team to lose to an NAIA team. Louisiana Christian recovered two fumbles in the red zone. They knocked off the Northwestern State Demon Devils 42-37. And that would be like Lindsey Wilson beating Eastern Kentucky.
0: Oh, I could see that happening.
7: It's the first time in history a team of no scholarships has beaten a team of scholarships.
9: Wow. It's crazy. Absolutely crazy. Another kind of weird thing too, Drew. I mentioned Hassan Sykes earlier.
7: Yeah.
9: He was at Western Carolina last year. Well, that's who Eastern Kentucky plays tomorrow. He could be suiting up for the Catamounts in Kauai, North Carolina, playing the Eastern Kentucky Colonels. Instead, he's getting ready to play SEC football. And you know, the transfer portal and all the judges, like, we're you know, it sucks, right? It can really suck. But it is cool for guys like Hassan Sykes, for Shane Carr. Shane Carr, he didn't get recruited to play college football. You know why? Because he played too many sports. He played football, baseball, track, basketball. So he didn't get recruited. He goes to Southern Utah. I mean, it's tough out there. They don't have a cafeteria right there. They don't have treatment in their football facilities. He cuts his teeth there. Now he gets a chance to shine in the SEC. And that's awesome that those kids use that opportunity to level up. And now they got a chance to both start for Kentucky next Saturday at Kroger Field.
7: Well, you mentioned Shane Carr. What is the good news and the bad news of the wide receivers?
9: Okay, so I hate that a lot of stuff on this, the variance is all based on injury. Like Nick Anderson, 2 years ago, he was one of the best, or it might even been 3 years ago, I can't remember. When Dylan Gabriel was at Oklahoma, Nick Anderson was one of the best receivers in all of college football. He just hasn't really played since. So
7: it's a big gap.
9: They talked last week. Will was like, Nick was back out there running routes this week, so that was good. And I'm like, he's just now running routes? That's not ideal. I think if I have any sort of concern, it's that can these guys level up? Like, I feel good about where they're starting, right? Like, Shane Carr, DJ Miller, both had great springs. We're hearing good stuff about Brock Kaufman. He had, like, a Tyrone Prothro-type catch at practice the other day. But can these guys go from guys who flash to consistently are good slash great SEC players? Because DJ Miller, like, this guy went to the same high school as Luther Burden and Jameson Williams. Those guys are playing on Sundays in the NFL. They were stars in college. He is built like one of those stars. Now he's just got to go do it. He's got to be consistent. They really challenged him this fall. So I think DJ Miller has the chance to be an All-SEC player before his career ends. It's just, how quick does he get there? How quick does Shane Carr get there? The real good news, though, Drew, is if those guys don't work out, just throw it to the tight ends.
7: Set me up. I think we know the good news on tight end. So
9: really, the bad news is that two of them are going to be gone after this year. Willie Rodriguez, he's going to be drafted, and so is Henry Boyer. And
7: you think both are getting drafted?
9: They're both getting drafted. And then Mykel Skinner, nobody talks about because who's talking about tight end three? Remember how much fun it was when Liam Cohen would get Isaiah Cummings, like some fun mismatches? Okay, imagine it, but like with a guy who's built to be a first-round NFL draft pick. His cousin was the number one overall draft pick in the NFL in 1999 by the Cleveland Browns. His other cousin was the Davey O'Brien quarterback of the year that year for Georgia Tech. And his aunt did not lose a college basketball game in her final 2 years at UConn. He comes from a very, very athletic, successful family. This guy looks great. He's like first on the bus, looks awesome, can create mismatches. How quick does he get there? How many of those explosive does he get? That's where you could really see the ceiling of this raised because of what he can do in the passing game.
7: All right, we'll get one more in. I think that was the whole offense. Let's go to the secondary. You just said the safeties are going to be or are the most experienced in the conference. What's some other good news? Then what's the bad news? Combine them with the cornerbacks, just the whole secondary.
9: Okay, okay. I'll start bad news, right?
7: Okay.
9: Aaron Gates, I've never, like, so when guys go into the portal, I know people that, like, cover Florida. And I asked those people, all right, tell me about him. And they're like, man, he's a bad man. He is, dude, this guy, dog. But he can't stay healthy. He's had both of his knees redone, had ACL, had a shoulder surgery last year. And Jay Bateman has talked about how the star needs to be the star. That's what they're calling his position. No longer Nichols. Nichols seems kind of like, yeah. Oh, you're just getting a penny, you know.
1: Yeah.
9: No, they're stars because they need this guy to be a star. Aaron Gates can be that. But then behind him, it's like, I don't know. The guy who played it last year's been hurt, and these other guys haven't really tried it out. That's a concern. The other concern is, all right, I like your cornerbacks, but they're a little unproven, and then they're going to play more man. Can you cover in man? Are you going to get blown by like that? I think the cornerbacks and the edges, the pass rushers, that's the sort of biggest question. How sticky can these guys be? Can these guys get home and actually get after the quarterback? But the good news is, I mean, the other night, the quarterbacks coach, Alan Brown, got a text from Tyrion Nichols at midnight because he was in the film room at the Kraft Center. Just like, coach, what do I do here? What's this? And he's like, well, dude, go to bed. Like, I'm not answering your texts right now. So, like, these guys.
7: Oh, so the players are out working the coaches.
9: Exactly. Like, and this is 2 weeks before the first game. Like, these guys eat, breathe, sleep it. They love it. They are the coaches, like, they love to be coached. I think they have all of the intangibles to be successful. They have the physical tools. It's just about putting it together on Saturdays.
7: Ron, I see you taking all this in. You're fired up. What are your big concerns?
8: Definitely the defense. I mean, the linebackers, the defensive line. I guess what, Humphreys Grace is back.
9: Humphrey Grace is
7: no
9: going to be awesome.
7: No spoilers. We got defensive line.
8: Oh, okay. All right. We're
7: going to break now. Come back for the defensive
8: gotcha.
7: Line.
8: Gotcha.
9: We Nick's
7: breaking it down. We'll get a short segment with Nick, then get to basketball. We got to talk about all these eligibility updates. It just keeps going.
9: There's
7: probably been some in the last hour.
9: Did he go to law school?
7: He went to KSR's law school, which is you just go to the courthouse and figure it out and write a blog.
9: Call
7: about
9: the claw.
7: Yeah.
8: Call the claw.
7: We'll be right back. It's KSR.
0: To talk to Matt Jones and the crew, call the Clark's Pub and Shop phone line at 859-280-2287 or 1-800-606-4263. 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
13: Rolling out this afternoon, get a little busy out there. We have an accident reported now up on 71 northbound, up around Zorn Avenue, Main at 2nd Street at the foot of the Clark Memorial Bridge, an accident there, and at 4th and Central, another accident there. Also, Indian Trail and Newburg Road, an accident. Traffic starting to build on 64 and 71 into and out of the junction ramps, and a little crowded on 265. The Lee Hamilton getting busy, heading over from about the Green Valley overpass over to I-64. I'm Bobby Ellis from the Total Traffic Center.
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7: Welcome back, KSR. Drew Franklin filling in for Matt Jones, who is celebrating a birthday today. It's not the reason he's not with us here today at Affirm Roofing. He had flight problems out of New York getting to Lexington, but we're holding it down at his birthday party without him. Still looking at this beautiful cake here that we'll light, and Ryan will blow out soon. We'll sing to you, Ryan. You were just

0: The bad news, we don't know what the hell's going on with Alex Zafari and TRO Madness, right? He's having a hearing on Monday. That would answer a lot of questions if you can get a guy who started in 25-plus SEC games back. But the good news is that Grant Godfrey's a guy that he was a pretty big-time recruit. His brother plays college basketball right now at Clemson. His dad played at Georgia. He was a four-star talent, but he had some injuries early on in his career. He looks solid at the end of the year. He's come along in fall camp. They've got a lot of trust in him. So now it's about how much can you bring along the other guys. Bo Barnes was a top 100 player 2 years ago coming out of Texas. Can he answer that bell right away? That's the big question for this defense.
1: That leaves our specialist, and everybody's waiting for that. We got Jacob Cowway back kicking. That's all good news. There's no bad news there. What's our punting situation, and have they shown us anything about returning? They're being so mysterious over there, not showing their cards. I don't think they've revealed much about who will be returning kicks.
0: And you know what? It's so important that you keep that secret too, Drew. God forbid Youngstown State figures out who's returning.
1: I think they actually, when they line up, it's a pretty good giveaway.
0: Yeah, you kind of know. So that's a little annoying, but the weird part, so Kentucky is bringing back Australian-style punting. So I know many of you people were asking for Thomas O'Hara, transfer from Murray State. So we got an Aussie. He's got a little mustache. He's got a mullet. Like, he looks like he would be out of, like, Crocodile Dundee, right? he fits the Aussie bill well. So they're bringing that back. The weird thing is they're changing the punting rules. You might not notice it, but... And it's really complicated. Like, you have to be a real big football nerd to get into these. I mean, Kirk Ferentz is furious because they might be putting on skivvies on the sideline, like jerseys, to get different numbers so they can do their punting formation. It's really weird. It's a little convoluted. Adam Luckett explained it all, and I felt like I was... Remember when Freddie would get all worked up over punters?
2: Oh, yeah.
0: I mean,
2: yeah.
0: It was like I pulled a string and Luckett just went for like 10 minutes just talking about all these punting rule changes. It's silly. It's weird, but it's all about basically they're changing these rules and we might get more punt blocks out of it. So that's something to keep an eye on. Might see a little bit more aggressive style from Parker Fleming, who was really aggressive at Oregon and Ohio State.
1: Before we let you go, is Nick Roush ready for the football season? You mentioned your back problems this morning. You just got stitches removed from your eye. Yep, I'm looking at the scar.
0: You like
1: that? I mean, you look like you've already played a 9-game SEC season.
0: You got to get those battle scars before you actually start. You got to get that lactic acid out, right? Feel the crunch, feel the pop. If you can tell, I'm a little fired up for the football season to start. And this is also the week where it's just like, can we just get to the games? You know, you just want to get to the games and actually see Kentucky in action. So I'm fired up for the Will Stein era. It's refreshing. There's so much news, so much energy. And there's going to be changes at Kroger Field. It's going to be really fun for fans this fall.
1: Well, he's Nick Roush. Thanks for joining us today, Nick, talking football. Find him on the 11 Personnel Podcast, which is now daily.
0: 5 days a week.
1: Getting crazy.
0: Every night. And come see about it.
1: KSR Football Podcast. We should start that soon. Monday. Up. Yeah, next week.
0: 6 p.m. Check it out.
1: All right, KSR, we're turning to basketball next hour with Jack Pilgrim. We'll get into the eligibility updates and a lot of goofy stuff we haven't got to yet. We'll be right back.
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3: Fraud, fraud, everywhere fraud. The U.S. District Attorney's Office has charged two men with wire fraud and conspiracy to commit wire fraud. One of the men posed as a San Francisco 49ers player and romantically courted numerous women via dating apps and a social media persona in which he depicted himself in 49ers football gear. The other man posed as his financial advisor. They wound up allegedly defrauding 26 women into investing about $1.3 million. ESPN has just reported that Major League Baseball has suspended a prospect from the Dominican Republic that was signed by the Cleveland Guardians in December for $2.8 million because the player's handler falsified his age to make him 2 years younger through a ruse that included a fake death certificate and a fake tombstone.
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10: Welcome back to KSR. 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Jackson Lumber Company, and their lumber was most notably used to build Memorial Hall.
11: Yeah, it's
10: I had classes in Memorial Hall.
11: Did you really?
10: Yeah, I think. I didn't.
11: As did you actually go to class?
10: Attendance wasn't. Actually, I had an 8 a.m. class at Memorial Hall. Didn't miss one the whole semester. My 8 a.m. was my perfect attendance.
11: We don't believe one second of that.
10: Well, I had a third shift job that got off at 7. It was perfect. So I drove straight there, never missed class, slept all afternoon. But anyway, the lumber came from the Jackson Lumber Company, which is now Affirm Roofing, where we are today.
11: Yeah, we talked about it earlier. This kind of a historic building was under this lumber company. They've come in, remodeled it. Their business is growing so much, they needed a bigger space. Because like we've pointed out, they not only do roofs, they do windows, gutters, siding. They've really expanded into a lot of building and remodeling. Drew and Lauren Rogers kind of been, I'm proud of them, man. This started a grassroots business. Now it's growing up. They had to buy a new facility to house everything.
12: Have you ever nailed a shingle before? I feel like that's something you maybe just randomly have done before in your life.
11: No. I used to be on the roof putting up our Christmas lights at Mom and Dad's house, but that's about as far as my combination. The closest I got to shingles.
10: All this lumber talk has me ready to talk about the hardwood with Jack Pillar.
11: Oh, you know what a segue.
10: Shannon, who's this segment brought to us by?
12: Cornbread Hemp is what this segment is sponsored by. You kick back with Cornbread Hemp's Organic Social Spritz, a functional beverage made with aptogens. I don't even know what those words mean.
11: I don't even know.
12: Nootropics, and it's a light lift without hemp or alcohol. It says without hemp or alcohol. 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I guess it doesn't
10: have hemp. No, it's just all natural.
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10: We got to keep hemp.
12: That's right.
10: Yeah, I like my cornbreads too much. They can't go away. I haven't even told my dad yet. He'll be crushed. He loves them. I give him his gifts. I give him his just, here you go, Dad. Have more cornbread. We can't lose this. Too many people love it, Ron Lemon. What was the website again?
12: Cornbreadhemp.com/action.
10: Get in there.
0: /action.
10: Yeah. Let's get some Jack Pilgrim action. Jack Pilgrim. You are KSR's lawyer. Two weeks ago, we enrolled you in DeVry's online legal courses. I don't know if you passed, but you went to a courthouse, and you have been covering all things NCAA eligibility, SEC eligibility, Mark Mitchell, Alex Afari, Seth Trimble, all the hits. I don't know about you. I'm going to assume you're like me, though, and you're extremely exhausted by this wild roller coaster we've been on. That, who knows? I haven't been looking at my phone. Maybe something's changed in the last 30 minutes. But let's talk about yesterday. I guess there was a slight update. We'll start with Matt Norlander. This really wasn't a huge update, but in his writing, I think he used the words, the SEC is willing to hold the line with this SEC transfer rule. That's the main hiccup with Mitchell now. He's checked the box. Summer league, I'm good. Fifth year, I'm good. It's this damn SEC rule, and they reassured us yesterday through CBS that the SEC is not backing down in this fight.
13: Yeah, 14 days as a lawyer. There's been a
10: congratulations,
13: fun little run. We left the courthouse, Stephen Peake and I, and we looked at each other and said, I've never felt dumber in my life. Like, I feel so out of place here. We don't belong, but hey, that's what KSR does. Most ridiculous manner possible.
10: To me every day.
13: There were some whispers earlier in the week that the SEC, you know, I think Kentucky's confidence early on had to do with, like, well, the rule's 5 years old. It was designed to, you know, counter SEC spring football portal possibilities. So, you know, you don't go to, you know, spring football and then enter the portal afterward and go to, you know, Alabama player going to Auburn or something. Like, it was to combat that. And really, they're like, how serious are they going to actually be about this interconference transfer rule thing? And there were whispers earlier in the week that the SEC reached back out to Kentucky post-Mark Mitchell commitment and said, you know, that's still in place, and I'm not going to back down from that. And that was kind of a, ooh, all right, that stinks. And they basically told Kentucky, hey, Mark Mitchell can go back to Missouri. That's, you know, still within the rules. If his eligibility stuff clears up with a TRO, or he can transfer outside the conference. But until further notice, he's not allowed back within the conference. So the Mark Mitchell side reached back out to, you know, the attorneys, filed and said, no, hey, we're going to clear up the language to say that, no, we're kind of combining the NCAA and SEC with this and saying we're fighting against both of you at this point, and you can't withhold him from playing anywhere in college basketball, whether he's in the SEC or outside. So there, that's the fight as of right now. There's a hearing on Monday to see, you know, whether the judge agrees with that or not, but as of right now, we are still very, very much up in the air.
10: Before you took the bar 2 weeks ago and passed it with flying colors, have you ever said TRO so much in your life?
13: Shana made the joke. TRL. That's the closest I've gotten to
9: it. That's what I thought it was. I thought it was TRL. It was TRO.
13: One letter off.
9: Yeah. Okay.
10: The sports blogging game has definitely changed this summer as we take on this whole new everything around us. Usually, you know, it's been chaos for a while, but the court cases that have been ongoing and updating daily have made this absolutely hectic. Monday, we get the Alex Afari decision. Feeling pretty good about that one with his argument. He's not trying to transfer in conference. On Mitchell, why do you think the SEC is so insistent that he cannot do this? I mean, it's like one dude. You're helping Kentucky basketball, your big brand. There's a chance he could leave, and, you know, Big East is a place that's now said they'll take whatever. I mean, why do you think the conference is so firm and you know, holding this up?
13: I think it's just the precedent of we don't want one player to transfer somewhere within the conference outside of the designated sports portal and lead to football players going with, you know, within the conference to a rival or whatever. Like, you know, you can go in your designated window in the spring, but outside of that, you know, we want to make sure that there's no funny business, you know, right before football season starts, especially. So I think it's not necessarily making an example of Kentucky and Mark Mitchell and Mark Pope, but just saying, like, hey, if we do this, then it could be a snowball effect with other schools trying to do something similar, and we're not going to allow that.
10: Do you have a feel for on Kentucky's end if they're willing to fight back, or do you think they'll maybe more lay down, like, look, we don't need to get into this mess with our own conference and fight the SEC, or do you think they'll be like, look, we want this guy to play and think he's eligible?
13: Well, as the rumblings of Mark Mitchell possibly going to Kentucky started coming out, I had talked to several people at UK and were like, so what about this intra-conference transfer rule? Like, how firm will they be with this? And they were like, yeah, you know, we'll see, but we'll fight. We're prepared to fight it. They want Mark Mitchell to be a Kentucky Wildcat. They're going to do whatever it takes. I think the biggest concern once the SEC doubled down this week with Kentucky was that we would start hearing some whispers and rumblings on Mark Mitchell's side saying, maybe this fight isn't worth the juice isn't worth the squeeze here. So, you know, you start hearing rumblings about him potentially flirting with Missouri back or, you know, other schools jumping in because he has not signed with Kentucky as of right now. So you didn't want to hear any of those whispers or rumblings, and we haven't up to this point. And, you know, the fact that he's going through and changed the verbiage of his case, you know, going into this Monday hearing suggests that he's wanting to fight to, you know, continue his relationship with Kentucky, and Kentucky's wanting to continue its relationship with Mark Mitchell.
12: I can't imagine, too, until they get a definitive ruling that Mark Pope would be willing to play a Mark Mitchell, knowing that the SEC is now threatening, well, if you do and he's not eligible, then you have to sit out half the season. We're going to take half your budget. I mean, do you think that a guy like Mark Mitchell would be worth that risk, one player, if it came to that? Because, you know, Alabama kind of did that last year where they played a guy that turns out was ineligible. I just can't see Kentucky and Mark Pope being willing to do that.
13: Highly unlikely.
12: Yeah.
13: But Denzel Aberdeen has been practicing all summer with Florida pre-5-for-5, pre, you know, any injunctions or rulings or whatever. So they had kind of been operating as a, hey, we're just going to practice him. You know, we obviously won't play him until we get some type of clarity. But, you know, if they're going to do that, like, I have no problem. And as far as I'm concerned, the rules as I read them, he would be eligible to practice with the team. So, I mean, we're talking 2 months until we have to even worry about right. The game part of it. And there's, you know, follow-up lawsuits or appeals. Like, there are so many more steps to follow. But until then, get him on campus, get enrolled, and you know, I don't see the value in kind of punting on the relationship with Mark Mitchell and saying, well, there's somebody else out there for this 15th spot. Don't get a dude from Europe who's going to, you know, average 1 point and 2 rebounds a game next year. Like, if you're going to fight this fight, go the distance with it, see what happens, and if not, like, at least we will say, like, hey, Mark Mitchell or Mark Pope tried and swung for the fences on an all-SEC guy, and it didn't work out. But, you know, he already liked the team as it was, you know, constructed currently. This, we could view Mark Mitchell as icing on the cake. So I just don't see the value in breaking up that relationship and pivoting for something.
12: It would be interesting to see what would happen, though, if you did get him on, you know, campus and you went through practice and all this stuff. Then you find out that he's not eligible. Then he has to decide, is he going to go back to Missouri after he's gone through all the practice with Kentucky? And it's just a whole mess. It's going to be interesting to see what happens, I think.
0: Shane, you're a gambler. You like to go against the establishment a little bit. If you felt you really needed Mark Mitchell to take the next step, like if I don't have Mark Mitchell, we're not going to achieve our goals.
12: And I'm Mark Pope?
0: Yeah, are you fighting back? Are you looking at the SEC, which technically the conference should be working for you.
12: Yeah.
0: In this case, they're not helping you. Are you going against your own conference in your league and saying, no, we're fighting this because I want them to play?
12: Not if you're threatening me with all the things that the SEC has said. You know, you have to sit out half the year, you're going to take half your budget.
0: But you like taking off work.
12: Yeah, I do. I might be taking off work for a long time when I get fired when season three doesn't work out too well. So, you know, I think it's really hard to rationalize being willing to do that for one player, even though that one player could be the difference between going to a Final Four or not. I think that if it's not certain, then you can't take that chance.
0: With him being all SEC, I think we all pretty much, this isn't a big gamble if you're to get Mitchell. You know he's taking you up to another level, and you can probably have those Final Four conversations. Since he's already committed, let's talk about what it looks like if this doesn't work out and he doesn't end up here. How big of a drop is Mark Mitchell to probably McBride, maybe Njai at that four? Like, is this like desperation? We have to have Mitchell. Those guys aren't quite where they need to be to get us over to the Final Four and over the hump. Or are you still okay if you don't get Mitchell, do you think?
13: Both players are capable rotation pieces in the SEC. Like, I think that's why they were willing to swing for the fences and say, like, we like the group that we have. Usman Njai, you know, by the end of the summer was really kind of firing on all cylinders, and you know, there were some early speed bumps that made everybody go, oh man, I don't know if this is there. But by the end of the summer, Usman was playing really well. We got to see him in that open practice. He wasn't making shots, but he definitely looked the part. Like, he looked like he belonged. And, you know, Justin McBride, yeah, he's a high floor guy. He's a high motor, going to get a bust his tail up and down the floor and you know, get some cleanup buckets and hit a big shot every once in a while. So, you know, both of those guys are capable, and you know, can trust them to play 10, 12, 15 minutes a game. But, you know, if you really want to raise the ceiling of this team, like Shannon said, to you know, instead of saying Sweet 16, round of 32 level team, go Elite 8, Final Four level team, that's the fight for Mark Mitchell. So I think they'd be fine with the pieces as they currently have, but you got to keep trying for Mark Mitchell.
0: Ryan, can you name any other player that has played for Duke and Kentucky?
11: Duke and Kentucky. Oh, my.
0: It'd be random. There's been some Louisville Kentuckys.
11: I can't think of one who played for Duke.
0: Well, that's because there's zero. Okay. He would be the first ever to wear the Duke jersey and the Kentucky jersey. Hoping they get that done. We got a lot more basketball to get to. This eligibility thing, I feel like, has just been the topic for every show forever. We're going to have some fun Kentucky topics. Going to let Ryan talk and get into more basketball news with Jack Pilgrim. This is KSR.
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17: Heading out this afternoon, 64 east and westbound, building into and out of your junction ramp. 65 southbound, a little crowded from Hospital Curve out to the fairgrounds. And on the Waterson eastbound, slowing now between Bartstown Road, Taylor's Road, and up to I-64. Over on the Georgia Powers Expressway, westbound traffic, building at the 64 split in the west end. A little crowded on the Lee Hamilton, 265, a crowded ride from Grantline Road over to 64. I'm Bobby Ellis from the Total Traffic Center.
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6: Titans receiver Wandale Robinson apparently did not suffer a concussion during a joint practice with the Bears this week, according to the NFL Network. In exhibition action this evening, Robinson's former team, the Giants, take on his current coach's former squad, the Jets at MetLife. Other regional matchups include the Commanders and Ravens reconvening in Baltimore. Meanwhile, down in Florida, the Buccaneers visit the Jags. I'm Bill Horan.
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9: Welcome back, KSR, Drew Franklin, Ryan Lemon, Shannon the Dude, Jack Pilgrim. Nice crowd of folks here at Affirmed Roofing, having a good time on a Friday. We've moved from the football talk with Nick Roush to the basketball talk with Jack Pilgrim. But because this is KSR, I also want to do a lot of non-sports. In fact, if it were up to me, we would have done 2 hours of non-sports. But let's get some other news that I think is...
10: Pat just raised her hand, too. She's like, yeah, me too.
9: All right, Pat. Well, then maybe you'll like that there are lions on the loose in Indiana.
10: Yes.
9: Authorities have said they don't know where they came from. One is 300 pounds. Feels like that's a big lion.
10: That's
9: I don't know.
10: Big lion.
11: That's a good-sized lion.
9: And the cub, they're on the loose. This is outside Indianapolis, so if you're in the Louisville area, probably hadn't made its way down to you, should be okay.
10: Yeah.
9: But that was going on last night. They brought drones, Shannon, to find the lions. I guess there had been sightings, but then they lost them, couldn't track them down. And as of the start of this show, these lions were still on the loose in Indiana. But
11: Madison County, I believe it was Indiana. Madison County. If you're in Madison County, you're listening right now, keep your head on a swivel and maybe stay indoors because you're not going to outrun a lion. But it's a lioness, as I understand it.
9: Okay.
11: So it's a mama with her cub.
9: Oh,
11: you know,
9: Texas.
11: Like, lions are one thing, but when you got the cub, they're going to be extra aggressive. So, you know, I don't know how they're going to end up finding this lion. I guess maybe with the drones you were talking about, but I don't know. If you see a lion, what are you going to do?
9: Well, when the authorities say they don't know where it's from, and the zoos are like, no, all our lions are right here accounted for. We called roll.
11: Yeah.
9: Ryan, this has to be like a backyard situation, right?
10: Well, if we all watch, when we all watched Tiger King, there was a portion of it where they went to a compound in Indiana and was like trading tigers.
9: Well, that's right. That one wasn't Indiana.
11: It's a very Indiana thing.
10: So that's the first thing I thought of, because it was on that side of the state. Maybe they escaped from their compound or something. But the, you know, one time there was a Black Panther up here in Windburn. One time there was a cheetah in Masters and Station, you know. It was a bear in Masters and Station earlier this year.
11: Bears a little more common.
10: But they never caught him. They never saw him again. It's just a rumor for a couple
11: days.
10: Did
11: the lion just disappear? You think it's a rumor? You don't think it's real?
9: No, there are confirmed sightings.
11: Yes.
10: Yeah, so was the Black Panther in Windburn. So was the bear in Masters in the Station. I don't think they ever caught it. It just all of a sudden just disappeared.
11: So you think the lion's just going to disappear in air?
10: I think it's total malarkey that they're making this up about a bear, a tiger, a lion.
11: Lions and tigers.
10: Tigers and bears walking around in Indianapolis. That's not happening.
9: See, you're the one in the group that usually gets kind of scared by things like this.
10: I thought
9: you had already been locked in your house thinking the lions had time to get to Lexington.
11: You get chased by this thing, you'll believe it.
10: Too many stories have come out. Like we just talked about the bear in Masters in Station. Where'd it go?
12: It went to the woods.
9: It might have just gone back to the woods.
10: After we started talking about it, they never saw it again. How convenient. It just disappeared.
9: I did not have this take from Ryan.
11: I like this angle. Yeah, you just think that it's not even real. Like somebody just made it up.
9: So you think these are like Loch Ness Monster and Bigfoot sightings?
10: Yes.
9: You think that no bears have ever been in Masterson Station?
10: No.
9: There's no lions on the run in Madison County, Indiana.
10: No. And there wasn't a Black Panther up here in Windburn. And there wasn't a big anaconda slurping around in the sewage.
11: Slurping around.
9: This guy. What would happen? Let's say it is possible. What's Ryan Lemon's move? What are the next 30 seconds of Ryan Lemon's life if he gets eyes on a lion within range of him?
10: I'm praying the first time.
11: No, you are prey.
10: I am, yeah.
9: You're the prey.
10: I'm wiping the pee off the bottom of my legs. I just peed my pants.
11: Yeah.
10: And I'm trying to say, good kitty, kitty, kitty, kitty, you know.
11: Yeah.
10: I'm running. I'm getting the heck out of there.
11: There's nothing you could do at that point.
10: Yeah.
9: Let's play the fun game of what's the biggest animal you think you could beat up. I'm going to assume you don't think you can take this fake 300-pound lion, right?
10: No, not a chance.
9: So what animal, if you had to square off, they're in your backyard trying to take, they're fighting your family around your pool.
11: Yeah.
9: It's your turf. It is your beautiful backyard and your pool, and you have to defend your family, defend your land. What's the biggest animal you think you can take?
11: No gun either.
9: No gun. This is a
11: hand-to-hand combat.
9: You're in the backyard, shirtless, peeing like you do late at night.
10: Yes, I do.
9: And you lock eyes with this animal, and you can take it. What's the biggest one you're confident you can fight?
10: I have a little dog that's about this big. I could take him.
11: And use him as bait?
10: No.
11: Oh.
10: Grab a hold of him.
9: Oh, you're going to strangle move? Okay.
10: You know, around his belly. But I'm not messing with any animals. I'm not. I could handle a rabbit, maybe.
11: You can't catch the rabbit, first of all.
10: That's true.
9: Jack, you're probably having flashbacks to your job interview with KSR.
13: This is wild.
9: What was it? Would you rather fight Tyler Ulis-size Isaac Humphrey? What was it?
13: 100 Tyler Ulis-size Isaac Humphreys, or what?
11: Or the reverse of that.
13: Yeah, whatever.
9: It was good first impressions meeting you that day asking that question.
13: I was actually going to, earlier when you were talking about Memorial Hall, I had a class, psychology class with Isaac Humphreys. So I was weird. I was going to bring that up, so I wasn't expecting a double Isaac Humphreys reference.
9: But also, right on the Isaac. He was big on the pronunciation.
11: I mean, there are dogs you couldn't take.
10: No.
11: You know, like a...
10: Dogs are mean. SOBs.
11: Rottweiler, you're
10: not taking.
11: Not a chance. You're not taking that.
10: No. That's why I said my little bitty dog is like this big.
11: So a little chihuahua you think you could take.
10: I could get him. If I could get my hands around him, I got him.
11: Nothing. You couldn't beat up a monkey?
10: No. they're crazy.
11: Well, I'm talking about...
10: They're throwing poop at you.
9: Okay. Okay.
13: I think I could take a kangaroo.
10: Shut that up. Get a wrestling ring. Put the kangaroo in there. We got to set this up.
13: I think it'd be awesome.
9: Somebody's getting trained into art for media madness, and they're getting whooped by themselves.
13: If you get whooped by a kangaroo, that's an awesome story to tell later on. Like, dude, I got whooped by a kangaroo. That'd be awesome.
11: Max Duffy would tell you can't beat up a kangaroo.
9: No. Not fighting a kangaroo. I might have to do this soon. I mentioned last time I was hosting my squirrel issue.
10: Yeah,
9: right.
11: Take a squirrel.
9: Squirrel fell. They don't die. I don't trust squirrels. They're the devil's animal.
10: They are.
9: But the other day, I'm looking at my little camera.
10: Yeah.
9: By the way, Matt has got his cameras. We're going to talk about that in a minute.
10: Okay.
9: Green camera.
10: Yeah.
9: But forever, since I've lived there, most nights, this little raccoon will walk across my back porch, but he never does anything. It's like I see him come from the left of the frame. He walks right past my grill, right past the table, walks out of the right side of the frame. It's happened 1,000 times. I'm like, well, you know what? He's just
10: out for a midnight stroll.
9: Just probably walking the backyards. A couple nights ago, video pops up. I look. He has 3 other raccoons. A 4-pack was on my back porch.
10: Were they babies?
9: At this point, no, all grown.
10: Uh-huh.
9: So I'm like a gang, honestly.
10: Yeah.
9: So at this point, instead of just letting them wander, I feel like now that there's 4, I got to strap up and go to war, right?
10: Wow. Well, they're not causing you any harm. They're not doing anything.
9: No, but they're growing. Eventually. And eventually, let's say 4 becomes 8, and then 8 is 16. At that point, I'm just overtaken.
11: Yeah. The numbers are not on your side at that point.
9: We've talked about our rodent problems at our houses.
11: Oh, yeah. I've had one under my house. You don't want to mess with them. You've got to trap them. You don't want to fight them.
10: No, you don't.
11: Raccoons are mean. Possums are mean. A possum will bite your finger off.
9: So how worried should I be that this one is now multiplied? He's been there four or five years by himself, harmless. But now he brought buddies.
11: They're marking their territory on your house. So I think you got to step in there and do something about it. I don't know what you're going to do.
10: Or are they protecting all your houses from other varmints? You know, like We're getting all the snakes and we're getting all the mice. We're just taking our midnight stroll and we're getting everything so my friend Drew can live a happy life.
9: You
10: in
9: think
10: that
9: they
10: house.
9: Work for me? They're like my
10: yes.
9: security.
10: Top security. Yes, top security.
9: Okay. Well, that was going to be my answer. That's the biggest animal I could beat up to bring in this lion.
10: Ooh.
9: I think I could take the raccoon.
10: Oh, I don't know.
11: I don't know, man. No, I don't know.
10: They're mean. They're mean.
9: Now, Shannon, since I brought up my cameras, I wasn't planning to go this way, but we got to tell the story of Matt and how excited he was to tell us that he has the technology at his house where he can see them drop off a package on his porch.
11: He's like a 48-year-old man who just became an adult a month ago when he bought his first home. You know, he's like, oh, I got the Ring camera? I'm like, yeah, man, I've been dealing with this for like 20 years.
9: He was so excited to tell us, though. He's like, look, I can look at my front porch from here right now via my phone.
11: Like, yep, well, we've all had those on our house, you know, when we bought houses in our 20s, and he's like 48 owning a house for the first time. And, he, you know, he's so worked up over his flowers. You got to water the flowers or they'll die. That's how it works.
10: I got to take my herb. Down to the trash out.
11: Which I thought, you know, if you rent a home, you would still take your trash out. He doesn't have a butler to come do it for him, does he? Like, how did he
9: That's
11: do it
9: true.
11: Before?
9: That's true. You're renting. You have a few responsibilities.
11: In theory, you would think he would have been doing that the whole time. But, yeah, it's like watching a 48-year-old become an adult.
9: Well, yeah, we'll be over there tomorrow. You're going to help him around the house, show him a few tricks?
11: Yeah, change
9: plant some pumpkins?
11: Show him how to change his air filter, which he didn't even know you were supposed to do. I mean, that's a good way to have your AC explode on you.
10: I can say this now. When we were out looking at houses before he bought that house, the main prerequisite for him to buy a house was, where am I going to put my books? Where am I going to put my shoes?
9: Books and shoes.
10: Books and shoes. I had to have a spot for his books.
11: I got a good spot for his right shoes. Here in the garbage can. Right in there.
9: But he's got to roll it to the curb.
11: That's true.
9: It's a week now.
11: That's right.
9: Yep. All right. We have more crazy stories from around Kentucky and more basketball talk with Jack Pilgrim. It's Drew Franklin, Ryan Lemon, Shannon the Dude. 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
12: Heading out this afternoon, slow and go traffic on the Waterston eastbound, about Newburgh Road over to Taylorsville Road. Also, we have a disabled vehicle on the Waterston eastbound approaching Taylorsville Road. Traffic on 65 north and southbound, a crowded ride through Hospital Curve and out to the fairgrounds. Also, watch for a disabled vehicle 71 southbound near Frankfort Avenue. 64 westbound, so far in good shape across the Sherman-Menton Bridge. We have a couple of problem spots, Indian Trail and Newburgh, an accident. Another one at 2nd Street right at the foot of the Clark Memorial Bridge. I'm Bobby Ellis from the Total Traffic Center.
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12: This report is sponsored by Allegiance Heating and Air. Heading out this afternoon, slow and go traffic on the Waterston eastbound, back to Newburgh Road over to Taylorsville Road. Also, we have a disabled vehicle on the Waterston eastbound approaching Taylorsville Road. Traffic on 65 north and southbound, a crowded ride through Hospital Curve and out to the fairgrounds. Also, watch for a disabled vehicle 71 southbound near Frankfort Avenue. 64 westbound, so far in good shape across the Sherman-Menton Bridge. We have a couple of problem spots, Indian Trail and Newburgh, an accident. Another one at 2nd Street right at the foot of the Clark Memorial Bridge. I'm Bobby Ellis from the Total Traffic Center.
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9: Hello, I'm not Matt Jones. I am Drew Franklin filling in for Matt Jones. KSR live from Affirm Roofing. Got Ryan Lemon, got Shannon the Dude, Jack Pilgrim, talking a little basketball. Ryan, who's this segment sponsored by? Whoa, Rick, calm down in the studio.
10: Bad medicine.
9: Partying.
10: The sauce of the summer, you know what it was? What it is? It's the 1776 sauce, and you know where it's from?
9: I had it yesterday, but go on.
10: It's good, isn't it?
9: Yeah.
10: I'm actually kind of getting a little...
9: Some chicken thighs, but
10: it's got a little smoky flavor to it.
9: Yeah, go
10: ahead. It's from Red State Barbecue, 1776 sauce, created in honor of America's 250th birthday. Limited edition sauce. Oh, look, it even says that. It's smoky, sweet, tandy, and bold. 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Back to you, Drew.
9: It was great on some chicken thighs yesterday.
10: It's good sauce.
9: Yeah, I'm going to have it for lunch when I get home. Made a bunch of them, you know, meal prepping. Jack Pilgrim, we should probably talk a little more basketball with you here, but okay. Pat came up to me during the break, and she really liked the Lion segment, so maybe we'll stay goofy.
13: Okay.
9: You had a Lion update before we move on to the next goofy topic.
13: I did. So, you know, we know what to do when you encounter a black bear. We know what to do when you encounter a grizzly bear. But I was like, what do you do when you encounter a lion if we do see, you know, somebody in Indiana? So if Google says if you see a lion, you must never run or turn your back because running triggers its instinct to chase. So you're dead. Uh-huh. Don't run and you're dead. It says stop and stand tall, face the animal, and do not crouch down. Make yourself look big. Raise your arms. Open your jacket. Wave items in your hand. And make noise. Speak in a firm, loud voice or shout and show that you are not an easy prey.
9: Here you go, Ryan. Just in case. You know what to do.
10: I'm doing that while I pee down my leg.
9: Okay. The bodily fluid references today. I'm going to have to be like Matt and turn your mic down a little bit. I got to be dad here.
28: Would you be able to do that, though, Ryan? Or would you just...
10: Well, I mean, if it's...
28: Would you run anyway?
10: If it's that or be lunch, I'm going to do that. I'm going to try at least try it.
9: All right, basketball. Central Florida's on the schedule. That's exciting, right? You big Central Florida guy? What do we know about Central Florida?
13: I really wanted Jordan Burks to return to Rupp Arena.
9: That would have been Jordan
13: nice. We would have hung his jersey in the rafters, you know, for his legendary season in Lexington. But he's now at Oklahoma State, unfortunately. But, you know, it's Central Florida's Big 12 competition. It's kind of going back to Mark Pope's roots at BYU playing against Big 12. And, you know, it's a fine team. I would rather that than, you know, directional you coming in and losing by 100 at Rupp. Like, give me a name brand. Give me, you know, legitimate D1 competition to get you prepared. Like, you want to learn something from these exhibition games. Maybe not too much like we learned, you know, from the Purdue game. But, you know, finding a happy medium would be very appropriate. So, I like it.
9: What'd you think? Pretty cool in the conference. Auburn and Alabama, huge football rivalry, obviously. They're playing a exhibition basketball game in October, which is new. That wasn't allowed for many, many years. Now you can do it. You like that game? Do you think Kentucky should pursue more like that? Maybe get a a common opponent that we normally see go ahead and play them earlier in the year.
13: Isn't that what we got with Louisville last year, November 11th?
9: It's true.
13: I mean, it's basically the same thing. But, yeah, I really like that Alabama-Auburn. I mean, it's, I like that they're splitting it. One half of the arena is going to be Auburn fans in their color. The other half is going to be Alabama fans in their color. So I'm making good money with it. I think both teams are going to walk away with six figures. So that's a cool game. You know, I like Texas Tech. I see the value in it, but I would rather play teams that we aren't going to play during the regular season. Like Purdue last year was such a unique experience. Again, didn't mean a whole heck of a lot the way we thought in real time, but I like the new unique, like where there's no reason for us to ever play UCF or you know, Texas Tech. So I like it.
9: Rick, let's get a call in because I forgot those exist. Who's up from the Clark's Pump and Shop phone line?
1: Got John on the line.
9: Hello, John. Thanks for calling in. First caller of the day at 11:40.
2: Hey, guys. Happy Friday. I know the topic has been basketball and things. I really more have a question on football. What do you guys think about what do we think about the potential possibility of Will Stein maybe producing a Heisman candidate or even potential Heisman winner here at Kentucky?
9: Ooh. Appreciate the call. Also appreciate that the optimism in Will Stein coming up. Guys, you see Heisman conversations. I know we're high on Minshew, as Nick spent a lot of time talking in the first hour. We're going to see some passing numbers we haven't seen maybe in decades. But are we so confident that we'll be in Heisman conversations at any point in the coming years?
10: I mean, his track record kind of suggests that that's going to happen, right? Mm-hmm. And if Minshew has success and they keep getting these top recruits, these top quarterback recruits coming to Kentucky, there's going to be a Tim Couch-type season. You know, Andre Woodson was almost a Heisman finalist. There's going to be a guy, I think, that can put up those numbers that can definitely be in the Heisman conversation.
28: In the future, yes. This season, no, I don't think so. I think just the schedule alone is so tough that I don't think that we're going to see those type of numbers that would be worthy of a Heisman. But, yeah, in the years to come, I could see that happening.
13: What if I told you if you went to ESPN.com right now and the headline is Why Kentucky Could Be College Football's Next First-Time National Champion with Will Stein as the featured image.
9: Wow. Look at that big image on ESPN.com. Are we the top story?
13: Indiana broke a 30-year gap between first-time champions. For the next to join the club, there are some obvious candidates.
10: And Kentucky's one of the obvious candidates.
13: Mm. Front page.
28: That's going to get you excited, right?
10: We got to believe that, and I think that's why Will Stein's been able to sell that to these recruits and these transfers. You know, Indiana did it. We want to do the same thing, and that's why he's getting these guys to come here.
9: How many times have we been in the Heisman conversation? Couch was in the mix.
10: Yeah, Couch was a
9: Woodson
10: finalist.
9: Woodson for a part in that year. Uh-huh. The year kind of fizzled out. But there was a time mid-season, not as the favorite, but was in the mix as a candidate. I can't think of too many.
10: No?
9: I mean, you're a UK football historian.
10: I mean, Benny Snell was not mentioned in the conversation, was he?
9: I don't think so. No, not a running back like that. Another story from football to get back off track a little bit. Did you all see what the Seahawks owner did yesterday?
10: Did he have a prostitute in Ohio?
13: The 49ers owner did.
9: He did not do that. He's happily married. He bought his wife, the Seahawks, for $9.6 billion. Congratulations to them. But he had his first press conference yesterday in Seattle.
10: Okay.
9: You know, he's the new owner of the team.
10: Yes.
9: Everybody's excited. New boss is in town. All the microphones are there, the news cameras. And he says, in Seattle, with the team he owns, I'm a diehard Steelers fan, and I still love the Steelers.
10: Oh, how stupid.
9: Fair or foul? Do you appreciate his commitment to his lifelong team? Or do you think, dude, you just bought the Seahawks. We would prefer that you like this team.
13: You lie. You lie. You lie. You lie. Absolutely in no way do you put that out in the public airwaves, especially in that like public of a platform. Like I get like whispers and your friends and your buddies know like, oh, this dude, you know, he's going to pretend to be a big Seahawks fan, but that he's a Steeler through and through. You can never let that go out.
28: He should have bought in like part ownership with the Steelers, I would think,
9: no
28: if he's
9: kidding.
28: That big of a fan. $9.6 billion would buy you a good chunk of the ownership, I would think.
9: So do you run off your own owner? He just got the team.
28: I don't know.
9: He says he moved to America at a young age. It was when Pittsburgh was Pittsburgh. I might have even lived in the Pittsburgh area. He got all in with his terrible towels. Then he becomes a billionaire, buys the Seahawks, but he's still rolling with Pittsburgh. I'm sure he likes Seattle, too.
28: Yeah.
9: You know, those are two teams, Ryan, that can meet in a Super Bowl one day. What happens if the Seahawks play the Steelers? He's the owner, and you're looking at him like, who you for, bud?
10: That's one of the dumbest things I've heard anybody say. I mean, you just bought the Seahawks. You tell everybody you're a Steeler fan. I mean,
9: at the Seahawks press conference.
10: I've been known to have a brain fart once in a while. That is a major brain fart, that guy. And the fans will not forgive him. They will not forget that, and they will not forgive him.
9: Yeah, just lie to us, man. You can watch him in the privacy of your own home, but can you
10: just tell us you're a big Seahawks fan and you love the Seahawks and we're going to do great things.
9: So we can agree that's an excuse that you shouldn't leave your team. Like, you ride with your team. People every few years pick a new team, unacceptable. But we can agree in this setting he should leave his Steelers for the Seahawks.
1: Yes.
10: You just purchased the team, for crying out loud, and you're rooting for another team? That's just dumb.
9: What are any other things in life where you're allowed to leave your team and join another? And it's excused in the eyes of the sports rule book, not because the Patriots got good or the Celtics got good. Hey, Jack. I didn't see you. I forgot you're from Boston and like all these Boston teams. What is a legit? Maybe you're married. Maybe a kid goes to school.
10: That's it.
9: What are the few where it's allowed to leave your lifelong team and pick a new one?
10: Your kid goes and plays for another team, even if it's your arch rival. You ride or die with your kid. That's the main one. That's maybe one of the only aspects you can root for another team.
28: That, you buy the team, as we just said, or the team goes away because of, like, expansion or, you know, ends up being sold. I guess at that point you can switch over.
9: See, I switched from the Cowboys at a young age because the Titans moved into my backyard.
28: Right.
9: That was an excuse. Uh-huh. We didn't have a team near Madisonville. Suddenly one pops up a little over an hour away. I could do that. But buying the team, I feel like you gotta like them.
10: That's fair. I was a Redskins fan, and then the Colts moved to Indianapolis, so I became a Colts fan, kind of like
9: so
10: you.
9: So we allow that.
10: We allow that.
9: Shannon, our guy Matt, left the Braves. He didn't buy the Reds.
28: Inexcusable.
10: But he bought season tickets.
28: But I mean, you don't want the tickets either. So
9: speaking of our Braves, pretty good series in L.A.
28: It swept the Dodgers last night. Did you see Chris Sale? Did you hear what we were talking about in the pre-show?
10: Yeah.
28: Chris Sale.
9: I saw Chris Sale. I didn't hear this part of the pre-show.
28: First of all, he threw a Maddux game, a complete game shutout, which you do not
10: never happen
9: in L.A.
10: Never happens.
28: Last night also, he threw for the first time in 8 years a pitch over 100 miles an hour. So all the starts for the last 8 years, never one time did he hit 100 on the radar gun. Last night, for the first time since 2018, he throws 100.
10: Because he was facing Ohtani?
28: I guess so. He was jacked up.
10: Facing Ohtani.
28: The adrenaline was going, and that was a huge sweep for the Braves.
9: And before that, we have a walk-off where the guy takes his shirt off, and the crowd takes his shirt off.
28: Yeah, tarps off.
9: Tarps off for the Braves. I thought that Seahawks story was crazy. The fact that he would admit that into a microphone in his press conference of meeting the fan base. I have one more fun NFL story coming up. We didn't get to do Cover Zero this week, so I'm going to get your all's opinion on one more thing as we get our last segment here at Affirm Roofing. This is Drew, Ryan, Jack, and Shannon. We'll be right back after this.
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9: Welcome back. KSR, Drew Franklin, Ron Lemon, Shannon Dude, Jack Pilgrim. One more segment from Affirm Roofing. Rick playing a little Mumford there, right?
37: Yeah.
9: Counting down. That's coming up.
37: Bourbon and Beyond, less than a month away. I know Ryan's going to be there on Sunday because Hootie and the Blowfish will be there. It's your man crush. You're going to be excited.
9: Yeah. Come on. Show us a smile.
38: I'm going to be outside his trailer waiting for him.
37: Okay. No.
9: I'm not doing my job.
13: Speaking of temporary restraining orders.
37: Yeah, exactly.
9: I'm going for Mumford. I'll be there Friday. I'm excited.
37: All right, yeah.
9: Who's the segment brought to us, Pastor?
37: Our friends at Shady Rays. 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
37: That's right.
9: Having a great time here, wrapping up. Appreciate them having us out. One thing I saw this morning on my way in is Covers.com ranked the most vulgar fan bases in college sports.
37: Ooh.
9: Oh. Ooh, yeah. They did it by conference, too. I mean, it's a very thorough ranking, so I know where we fell. Before we get to it, do you all have any guesses for who could be most vulgar?
37: Tennessee.
9: See, I would have said Tennessee, too.
37: No doubt.
9: It was not Tennessee. It was an SEC school, though.
37: It was, okay.
38: It's not Tennessee.
37: Alabama.
9: LSU, that's a good guess. It's not LSU either. How about
38: Mississippi State?
9: You got it.
38: Yeah.
9: See, I would have guessed them like last. Are they bad down there in Starkville?
38: Well, let's just say they're close second to Tennessee as far as the women chewing tobacco and forgetting to take showers and
9: rolling
38: around pig manure before you come to the game.
9: This study gave each team a score. They put a lot of things into account to get an actual, it's like 2 decimal points. They're so precise with their scores. Mississippi State was a perfect 10 out of 10 in being vulgar.
38: Yeah.
9: Behind them, 9.97, also in the SEC, Arkansas. We didn't really have too much problems with Arkansas until Cal left. I know we did in the 90s with basketball. They've been off our radar until the last 3 years. But they've been pretty annoying lately. Vulgar, though, I don't know about it. Still would have had Tennessee there. You all surprised by Arkansas?
38: Yes, I am. I would not think they're, especially for football, they're vulgar, but I guess they're basing on basketball.
9: In the SEC, Kentucky, we are number 15 out of 16. I mean, we're the second nicest team in the league.
38: Who is nicest, Vanderbilt?
9: I'm trying to pull up. I don't
0: even think Jack agrees with Kentucky.
9: Ole Miss.
13: Tennessee
9: is sixth in the SEC.
13: Yeah. All of the ranking, you know, the Jeff Goodmans of the world with the, like, oh, the most toxic fan bases. And, like, Kentucky BBN's always near the top. I just wanted to, like, what's the criteria? Why are we so low and it's nice?
0: I think it's based off personal experience. This seems like one person's list.
9: No, there's a lot that went into. There's like a committee.
0: A committee?
9: I don't know. I'm making that up. Top five in the SEC. Mississippi State was the worst. Arkansas second. LSU third. Oklahoma. No, they seem fine. Yeah. Auburn five. Then Tennessee at six. Nationally, though, number three behind Mississippi State and Arkansas was the Louisville Cardinals at number three.
38: I got that. I can see that.
9: I think we can all agree with that one. I meant to eat these whole shebang chips.
38: You got to at least try one.
9: So you got the
38: extreme.
0: Yeah, you're jumping.
9: No,
0: right
9: that's in. What I'm going for. The extreme. Yeah. This is what I want to try. Respectfully to original Daniel, I'm going straight for the extreme. I don't want to be crunching while we're talking though, so I'm going to set up my next story and get your all's thoughts on it.
38: Okay.
9: Have you seen the other big NFL story today? We have the owner that likes the Steelers, but owns the
38: Seahawks. Owner that likes the Steelers.
9: There is a man in San Francisco. For the last couple of years, he has been posing as a member of the 49ers. He's not on the team.
38: Yeah.
9: He does not play football, but he wears like 49ers gear everywhere. He has an Instagram account where he has highlights. I think he just takes highlights of other people and claims them as him. He has photos of him in jerseys, and it's zoomed in enough where it looks like he's practicing. So he's just playing up this whole, I play for the 49ers, which he doesn't. But the crazy part is, he has scammed 26 women out of $1.3 million because they believe he is in the NFL and they have a relationship with him. And whatever excuses he's using to get them to loan him money has totaled up to $1.3 million. He and his financial advisor, his fake one, who is 18 years old, have been arrested. But guys, how can you pull off that you're in the NFL

0: of, wait, you're paying, you need me to pay for dinner tonight? Hold on. Wait, aren't you the NFL player? So how we could rack up $1.3 million worth of this nonsense, you'd have to be really, really gullible.
1: Now, had he met these people in person, or was it all online?
2: You know, I think they had, like, official meetups, and they just assumed.
1: He brings a great point up. I mean, if you're the NFL guy, you're the guy worth millions of dollars, allegedly. Why would I be paying for dinner if I'm not the NFL player? I blame the women for being stupid. I'm sorry.
2: Ron, if you're faking a career for this, you would never do this. But if you were to make a fake Instagram and be someone you're not, what career path are you going with? I don't think you would pass for a 49ers receiver, respectfully.
3: I would probably be the drummer in the Hootie and the Blowfish. See, we're about the same age.
2: Okay.
3: I think I could pass that off. Yeah.
2: I think you'd scam 26 women out of $1.3 million.
3: I mean, how stupid can you be? Jack, you guys said, you're an NFL player and you want me to buy dinner? You want me to invest $1 million in this scheme? I mean, how stupid can you be?
2: 26 of them fell for it.
0: Came rolling up for the date in a 98 Corolla, and you're like, hold on a minute.
3: Yeah.
2: He's got a beer belly.
0: Well, look, doesn't add up.
3: Here's my picture on the practice field.
1: So I wonder what his percentage of success is. If he got 26 women, I wonder, did he only try with 30, or did he have to go through 100 to find 26 idiots? Or
3: good question. What's,
2: $1.3 million. It's a big deal. But he's arrested. You can't do that. But it's amazing people fell for it. It's also amazing that we have more football tomorrow. And our friend DraftKings.
3: Yes.
2: That's the place to bet.
3: All day.
2: Let's make some picks. DraftKings, go. Promo code KSR if you're first time. Right now, if you bet $5, you get $150 in bonus bets. Don't forget DraftKings Game Day coming up on September 2nd. Lots of deals there. But we have football coming up tomorrow. I like the Ireland game. TCU, North Carolina.
3: The big game, right, tomorrow?
2: Yeah, we have Jordan Hudson and Bill Belichick in Ireland trying to pull up the spread. While I'm looking for the exact spread, Ryan, who are you picking to win the game?
3: I'm not picking North Carolina all season. They're going to this is a disaster nightmare waiting to happen.
1: I think, come on. He turns it around for one game at least to start the season. I'm going to go with Bill Belichick in North Carolina.
2: They are an 8.5-point underdog.
0: Ooh.
2: So on points over there in Dublin.
0: I believe Bill Belichick's son is on medical leave and has been since like June, so they don't have a defensive coordinator right now. Is Jordan Hudson going to be calling defensive plays?
2: Bobby Petrino is the offensive coordinator.
0: So, check
2: it out on DraftKings. Guys, fun show at Affirm Roofing. Thank you, Nick. Jack, thank you, Affirm Roofing. Thank you, Shannon.
3: Yeah.
2: Thank you, Ryan. Thank you, Drew. Happy birthday, Matt. We'll be back on Monday. Have a good weekend.
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0: Here's what you need to know.
1: A Louisiana state judge today signed a temporary restraining order that prohibits the SEC from enforcing the rule it adopted earlier this week, banning teams from using players who previously signed contracts to play in the NFL, NBA, or WNBA. It comes on the heels of two former LSU football players leaving NFL training camps with the intention of returning to play for LSU. Golf, after two rounds of the Tour Championship, Ryan Gerard and Victor Hovland.

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12: Pitching for the Dodgers in Detroit tonight. It's scoreless after the first inning. LA against the Tigers. Cincinnati already won today at the Cubs 10-7. Rookie of the Year candidate Sal Stewart of the Reds with his 29th home run of the year. He has 102 RBIs. Tampa Bay is hosting San Diego. The Yankees host Boston tonight. By the way, a new ballpark for the Rays was approved by county commissioners. They hope to open it in 2029 after the lease at their current place expires. Rays are first place in the AL East, 4 games ahead of the Yankees. NFL preseason matchups galore going on tonight. The last 2 exhibitions are Saturday. The Big Ten will now require 4 injury reports during the week for conference games, including a pregame update. Victor Hovland is tied for the lead at the PGA's Tour Championship, and the Colorado Avalanche gave defenseman Cale Makar an 8-year extension. I'm Steve DeSager.
13: One guy is happily divorced. One guy is happily married. One guy gets called daddy by his 3 beautiful daughters. One guy gets called daddy after a credit card approval. One guy won a state high school basketball championship. One guy only covered a state high school basketball championship. One guy's been inducted into 3 halls of fame. One guy has only mopped a hall. Does this seem weird?

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16: Tarek Skubal's pitching in Detroit tonight for the Dodgers. The game is scoreless in the bottom of the fifth. Skubal with 6 strikeouts and no walks. Among the other games in progress, Houston at the Mets, scoreless in the bottom of the third inning. Houston, the first place team in the AL West, one game over the Texas Rangers. The Rays have taken a 1-0 lead on the Padres in the bottom of the fourth. A new ballpark for the Rays in Tampa was approved by county commissioners. Yes, in Tampa, not in St. Petersburg, where the Rays currently play. The Braves lead the Rockies 3-0 in the top of the third. Red Sox at Yankees scoreless in the third. Today, Cincinnati beat the Cubs 10-8. Sal Stewart of the Reds, his 29th homer of the season. Among the 10 NFL preseason games tonight, early third quarter at Baltimore, Ravens lead Washington 24-0. Houston up 3-0 in the second at Carolina. It's Atlanta 7-3 over the Dolphins in the second. I'm Steve DeSager.
17: One guy is happily divorced. One guy is happily married. One guy gets called daddy by his 3 beautiful daughters. Aww. One guy gets called daddy after a credit card approval. One guy won a state high school basketball championship. One guy only covered a state high school basketball championship. One guy's been inducted into 3 halls of fame. One guy has only mocked a hall. Does this seem weird to anybody else?
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17: 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Now, live from the Fox Sports Radio studios, here's Fox Sports Radio's Odd Couple with Kerry Rhodes. Sitting in for Rob Parker, here's Kelvin Washington.
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